0: The one goal of the trip is to reassert sway over a partner that has grown closer to Russia since its invasion of Ukraine.
1: And at least 32 people have died after a magnitude 7.8 earthquake struck off the southern coast of the Philippines. Tsunami warnings were issued in several countries, from the Philippines to Indonesia, Japan and Australia. From bureaus worldwide, this is FSN.
2: AXR Sport.
3: In cricket, Australia take on Bangladesh in the first ODI in Dhaka today, with Josh Inglis captaining the side after Mitchell Marsh was ruled out with an ankle injury and Travis Head unavailable for personal reasons. The three-match series marks Australia's first bilateral ODI tour of Bangladesh in 15 years and serves as key preparation ahead of the T20S. The ICC Women's T20 World Cup begins this Friday in England. With defending champions Australia, hosts England and New Zealand among the strong contenders in the 12-team event running through early July. There's grass court action as the HSBC Championships get underway at Queen's Club in London. Britain's Harriet Dart and other players kicked off their campaigns this week in the key Wimbledon warm-up event running through mid-June. Alexander Zverev finally claimed his first Grand Slam title, defeating Flavio Caboli in a five-set epic to win the French Open men's final just days ago. Mira Andreeva also triumphed in the women's final as the clay court season concluded. The FIFA World Cup opens across North America in just 2 days. England, fresh from their 1-0 warm-up win over New Zealand, thanks to a Harry Kane header, prepare for the group stage while Scotland gear up after thrashing Bolivia 4-0 in their final friendly. New Zealand, despite the narrow loss to England, head into the tournament as underdogs ready to challenge in their group. Australia's first match is against Turkey next weekend. In Australian rules football, round 13 of the AFL saw Fremantle deliver a record thrashing of North Melbourne, while the Western Bulldogs edged Hawthorn and Adelaide, held off Geelong in a thriller. Fans in Singapore and Hong Kong can catch the next round of matches live over the coming days, and the Tour de France gets started on July 4th with a team time trial in Barcelona, as cycling enthusiasts mark their calendars for the Grand Départ and the three-week Grand Tour.
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1: Just gone 5:30. Good morning. Welcome to AXR. Time now for an update on the latest showbiz news.
2: British actor Anthony Head has died at the age of 72. The star of Buffy the Vampire Slayer and Ted Lasso passed away from complications due to pneumonia. His daughters, Emily and Daisy, confirmed the news, saying he went peacefully surrounded by family. Tributes have poured in for Mobo Awards founder Kanye King, who has died at 57. The British music executive was remembered as a visionary who changed the face of culture and music. Stars including Idris Elba, Alicia Dixon, and Stormzy have paid their respects. In China, authorities are cracking down on microdramas. The short-form videos have surged in popularity, but officials are targeting content with soft porn, violence, and materialism. The move comes amid growing concerns over their influence on viewers. The Wayans family is back with Scary Movie 6. The latest instalment takes on cancel culture and has just hit cinemas. Marlon and Sean Wayans return to direct with stars including Anna Faris and Lizzo joining the cast. Vivid Sydney continues to light up the Harbour City. The festival runs until the 13th of June, with installations, music and food events drawing big crowds. Highlights include performances by Kay Tempest, Matt Corby and new drone shows, plus the fire kitchen at Barangaroo. A new First Nations rom-com is turning heads at the Sydney Film Festival. The story set in Arnhem Land brings a fresh take on young love in a remote Northern Territory community. It is part of the Proper Loved Up Shorts programme, exploring messy, tender connections. Australian singer Ruel has announced his new album, Kicking and Screaming. The release on the 12th of June expands his previous project with 10 fresh tracks reflecting life in Los Angeles. In New Zealand, director Andrew Niccol has returned home for his latest film, I Object. The Oscar-nominated Kiwi is shooting the feel-good family project in Wellington, with stars including Ethan Hawke, Anna Faris and Carl Urban. It follows a boy who sees faces in everyday objects after losing his father. And Universal has named its new UK theme park the Universal United Kingdom Resort. The government has pledged £1.3 billion in support for the project. It marks a major boost for British entertainment and tourism.

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1: Good morning from AXR. This is Tony Dibbon waking up Asia with Nevada and Mark Morrison and Supergrass. All right, next.
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3: From Feature Story News in Brussels, I'm William Denslow. Iran has fired a second wave of ballistic missiles at Israel, with sirens sounding across the country. The exchange of fire comes 2 months after a ceasefire deal between Israel and Iran, and follows Israeli airstrikes on targets inside Iran, including air defense systems. Israeli Prime Minister Benjamin Netanyahu ordered the strikes despite a phone call from US President Donald Trump urging him not to retaliate and to allow time for negotiations. Blake Sifton reports from Tel Aviv.
4: We are now back on the cusp of full-scale war. This all began around 10 p.m. last night when Iran fired ballistic missiles, 11 missiles, at targets in northern Israel in response to an attack earlier in the day in which Israel targeted apartment buildings in Beirut's southern suburb.
3: Tensions are running high in Pakistan-administered Kashmir following violent clashes between security forces and the Joint Awami Action Committee. At least 7 civilians have been killed and dozens injured. The unrest comes as the Civil Rights Alliance accuses the regional government of failing to honour commitments agreed upon last year, adding pressure ahead of July's legislative elections. Hira Mustafa reports from Islamabad.
5: According to the civil rights group, authorities in Pakistan-administered Kashmir have failed to deliver on promises, including commitments on economic relief, governance reforms, and broader political issues. A key point of contention remains the demand to abolish 12 reserved seats in the regional assembly allocated to Kashmiri refugees who settled in Pakistan after 1947. Authorities have deployed hundreds of security personnel across sensitive areas. Road links with Islamabad have been destroyed. Disrupted, and an internet blackout is in effect. Tensions escalated over the weekend after protesters allegedly attacked a military hospital in Ravlakot.
3: Chinese President Xi Jinping's arrived in North Korea on his first official trip to the country since 2019. Xi will meet with North Korean leader Kim Jong-un during the two-day visit. As Laura Westbrook reports.
6: Chinese President Xi Jinping's trip to North Korea comes after he received U.S. President Donald Trump and Russia's Vladimir Putin for talks separately in Beijing. China's foreign ministry says President Xi and North Korea's Kim Jong-un will exchange views on bilateral relations and issues of common concern. Ahead of Xi's arrival, Kim Jong-un's powerful sister said North Korea's nuclear weapons program was the line of no retreat. Experts say that for President Xi, one goal of the trip is to reassert sway over a partner that has grown closer to Russia since its invasion of Ukraine.
3: And at least 32 people have died after a magnitude 7.8 earthquake struck off the southern coast of the Philippines. Tsunami warnings were issued in several countries, from the Philippines to Indonesia, Japan and Australia. From bureaus worldwide, this is FSN.
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7: In cricket, Australia take on Bangladesh in the first ODI in Dhaka today, with Josh Inglis captaining the side after Mitchell Marsh was ruled out with an ankle injury and Travis Head unavailable for personal reasons. The three-match series marks Australia's first bilateral ODI tour of Bangladesh in 15 years and serves as key preparation ahead of the T20S. The ICC Women's T20 World Cup begins this Friday in England. With defending champions Australia, hosts England and New Zealand among the strong contenders in the 12-team event running through early July. There's grass court action as the HSBC Championships get underway at Queen's Club in London. Britain's Harriet Dart and other players kicked off their campaigns this week in the key Wimbledon warm-up event running through mid-June. Alexander Zverev finally claimed his first Grand Slam title, defeating Flavio Caboli in a five-set epic to win the French Open men's final just days ago. Mira Andreeva also triumphed in the women's final as the clay court season concluded. The FIFA World Cup opens across North America in just 2 days. England, fresh from their 1-0 warm-up win over New Zealand, thanks to a Harry Kane header. Prepare for the group stage while Scotland gear up after thrashing Bolivia 4-0 in their final friendly. New Zealand, despite the narrow loss to England, head into the tournament as underdogs ready to challenge in their group. Australia's first match is against Turkey next weekend. In Australian rules football, round 13 of the AFL saw Fremantle deliver a record thrashing of North Melbourne, while the Western Bulldogs edged Hawthorn and Adelaide, held off Geelong in a thriller. Fans in Singapore and Hong Kong can catch the next round of matches live, over the coming days, and the Tour de France gets started on July 4th with a team time trial in Barcelona, as cycling enthusiasts mark their calendars for the Grand Départ and the 3-week Grand Tour.

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1: Paul Baker's here at lunchtime. Olivia will drive you home later on this afternoon. It's Dan, Shay and Justin Bieber. They've got 10,000 hours.

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2: Good morning from AXR. Tom Grennan, Little Bit of Love coming soon. It's Benson Boone, Beautiful Things with AXR.

0: 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First for international news and sport.
1: Good morning from AXR. Adele, hello, plays real soon, and Robin Schulz is on as well. Let's play Sugar. First, here's your showbiz.
2: British actor Anthony Head has died at the age of 72. The star of Buffy the Vampire Slayer and Ted Lasso passed away from complications due to pneumonia. His daughters, Emily and Daisy, confirmed the news, saying he went peacefully surrounded by family. Tributes have poured in for Mobo Awards founder Kanye King, who has died at 57. The British music executive was remembered as a visionary who changed the face of culture and music. Stars including Idris Elba, Alicia Dixon, and Stormzy have paid their respects. In China, authorities are cracking down on microdramas. The short-form videos have surged in popularity, but officials are targeting content with soft porn, violence, and materialism. The move comes amid growing concerns over their influence on viewers. The Wayans family is back with Scary Movie 6. The latest instalment takes on cancel culture and has just hit cinemas. Marlon and Sean Wayans return to direct with stars including Anna Faris and Lizzo joining the cast. Vivid Sydney continues to light up the Harbour City. The festival runs until the 13th of June with installations, music and food events drawing big crowds. Highlights include performances by Kay Tempest, Matt Corby and new drone shows, plus the fire kitchen at Barangaroo. A new First Nations rom-com is turning heads at the Sydney Film Festival. The story

set in Arnhem Land brings a fresh take on young love in a remote Northern Territory community. It is part of the Proper Loved Up Shorts programme, exploring messy, tender connections. Australian singer Ruel has announced his new album, Kicking and Screaming. The release on the 12th of June expands his previous project with 10 fresh tracks reflecting life in Los Angeles. In New Zealand, director Andrew Niccol has returned home for his latest film, I Object. The Oscar-nominated Kiwi is shooting the feel-good family project in Wellington, with stars including Ethan Hawke, Anna Faris, and Carl Urban. It follows a boy who sees faces in everyday objects after losing his father. And Universal has named its new UK theme park the Universal United Kingdom Resort. The government has pledged £1.3 billion in support for the project. It marks a major boost for British entertainment and tourism.

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1: 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She moves in her own way, and Rudimental will play real soon too. 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

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I'm just dancing.

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1: From Feature Story News in Brussels, I'm William Denslow. Iran has fired a second wave of ballistic missiles at Israel, with sirens sounding across the country. The exchange of fire comes 2 months after a ceasefire deal between Israel and Iran, and follows Israeli airstrikes on targets inside Iran, including air defense systems. Israeli Prime Minister Benjamin Netanyahu ordered the strikes despite a phone call from US President Donald Trump urging him not to retaliate and to allow time for negotiations. Blake Sifton reports from Tel Aviv.
2: We are now back on the cusp of full-scale war. This all began around 10 p.m. last night when Iran fired ballistic missiles, 11 missiles, at targets in northern Israel in response to an attack earlier in the day in which Israel targeted apartment buildings in Beirut's southern suburb.
1: Tensions are running high in Pakistan-administered Kashmir following violent clashes between security forces and the Joint Awami Action Committee. At least 7 civilians have been killed and dozens injured. The unrest comes as the Civil Rights Alliance accuses the regional government of failing to honour commitments agreed upon last year, adding pressure ahead of July's legislative elections. Hira Mustafa reports from Islamabad.
3: According to the civil rights group, authorities in Pakistan-administered Kashmir have failed to deliver on promises, including commitments on economic relief, governance reforms, and broader political issues. A key point of contention remains the demand to abolish 12 reserved seats in the regional assembly allocated to Kashmiri refugees who settled in Pakistan after 1947. Authorities have deployed hundreds of security personnel across sensitive areas. Road links with Islamabad have been destroyed. Disrupted, and an internet blackout is in effect. Tensions escalated over the weekend after protesters allegedly attacked a military hospital in Ravlakot.
1: Chinese President Xi Jinping's arrived in North Korea on his first official trip to the country since 2019. Xi will meet with North Korean leader Kim Jong-un during the two-day visit. As Laura Westbrook reports.
4: Chinese President Xi Jinping's trip to North Korea comes after he received US President Donald Trump and Russia's Vladimir Putin for talks separately in Beijing. China's foreign ministry says President Xi and North Korea's Kim Jong-un will exchange views on bilateral relations and issues of common concern. Ahead of Xi's arrival, Kim Jong-un's powerful sister said North Korea's nuclear weapons program was the line of no retreat. Experts say that for President Xi, one goal of the trip is to reassert sway over a partner that has grown closer to Russia since its invasion of Ukraine.
1: And at least 32 people have died after a magnitude 7.8 earthquake struck off the southern coast of the Philippines. Tsunami warnings were issued in several countries, from the Philippines to Indonesia, Japan and Australia. From bureaus worldwide, this is FSN.
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6: In cricket, Australia take on Bangladesh in the first ODI in Dhaka today, with Josh Inglis captaining the side after Mitchell Marsh was ruled out with an ankle injury and Travis Head unavailable for personal reasons. The three-match series marks Australia's first bilateral ODI tour of Bangladesh in 15 years and serves as key preparation ahead of the T20S. The ICC Women's T20 World Cup begins this Friday in England. With defending champions Australia, hosts England and New Zealand among the strong contenders in the 12-team event running through early July. There's grass court action as the HSBC Championships get underway at Queen's Club in London. Britain's Harriet Dart and other players kicked off their campaigns this week in the key Wimbledon warm-up event running through mid-June. Alexander Zverev finally claimed his first Grand Slam title, defeating Flavio Caboli in a 5-set epic to win the French Open men's final just days ago. Mira Andreeva also triumphed in the women's final as the clay court season concluded. The FIFA World Cup opens across North America in just 2 days. England, fresh from their 1-0 warm-up win over New Zealand, thanks to a Harry Kane header, prepare for the group stage while Scotland gear up after thrashing Bolivia 4-0 in their final friendly. New Zealand, despite the narrow loss to England, head into the tournament as underdogs ready to challenge in their group. Australia's first match is against Turkey next weekend. In Australian rules football, round 13 of the AFL saw Fremantle deliver a record thrashing of North Melbourne, while the Western Bulldogs edged Hawthorn and Adelaide, held off Geelong in a thriller. Fans in Singapore and Hong Kong can catch the next round of matches live over the coming days, and the Tour de France gets started on July 4th with a team time trial in Barcelona. as cycling enthusiasts mark their calendars for the Grand Départ and the 3-week Grand Tour.
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1: From Feature Story News in Brussels, I'm William Denslow. Iran has fired a second wave of ballistic missiles at Israel, with sirens sounding across the country. The exchange of fire comes 2 months after a ceasefire deal between Israel and Iran, and follows Israeli airstrikes on targets inside Iran, including air defense systems. Israeli Prime Minister Benjamin Netanyahu ordered the strikes despite a phone call from US President Donald Trump urging him not to retaliate and to allow time for negotiations. Blake Sifton reports from Tel Aviv.
2: We are now back on the cusp of full-scale war. This all began around 10 p.m. last night when Iran fired ballistic missiles, 11 missiles, at targets in northern Israel in response to an attack earlier in the day in which Israel targeted apartment buildings in Beirut's southern suburb.
1: Tensions are running high in Pakistan-administered Kashmir, following violent clashes between security forces and the Joint Awami Action Committee. At least 7 civilians have been killed and dozens injured. The unrest comes as the Civil Rights Alliance accuses the regional government of failing to honour commitments agreed upon last year, adding pressure ahead of July's legislative elections. Hira Mustafa reports from Islamabad.
3: According to the civil rights group, authorities in Pakistan-administered Kashmir have failed to deliver on promises, including commitments on economic relief, governance reforms, and broader political issues. A key point of contention remains the demand to abolish 12 reserved seats in the regional assembly allocated to Kashmiri refugees who settled in Pakistan after 1947. Authorities have deployed hundreds of security personnel across sensitive areas. Road links with Islamabad have been disrupted, and an internet blackout is in effect. Tensions escalated over the weekend after protesters allegedly attacked a military hospital in Ravlakot.
1: Chinese President Xi Jinping's arrived in North Korea on his first official trip to the country since 2019. Xi will meet with North Korean leader Kim Jong-un during the two-day visit. As Laura Westbrook reports.
4: Chinese President Xi Jinping's trip to North Korea comes after he received U.S. President Donald Trump and Russia's Vladimir Putin for talks separately in Beijing. China's foreign ministry says President Xi and North Korea's Kim Jong-un will exchange views on bilateral relations and issues of common concern. Ahead of Xi's arrival, Kim Jong-un's powerful sister said North Korea's nuclear weapons program was the line of no retreat. Experts say that for President Xi, one goal of the trip is to reassert sway over a partner that has grown closer to Russia since its invasion of Ukraine.
1: And at least 32 people have died after a magnitude 7.8 earthquake struck off the southern coast of the Philippines. Tsunami warnings were issued in several countries, from the Philippines to Indonesia, Japan, and Australia. From bureaus worldwide, this is FSN.

0: From Feature Story News in Brussels, I'm William Denslow. Iran has fired a second wave of ballistic missiles at Israel, with sirens sounding across the country. The exchange of fire comes 2 months after a ceasefire deal between Israel and Iran, and follows Israeli airstrikes on targets inside Iran, including air defense systems. Israeli Prime Minister Benjamin Netanyahu ordered the strikes despite a phone call from US President Donald Trump urging him not to retaliate and to allow time for negotiations. Blake Sifton reports from Tel Aviv.
1: We are now back on the cusp of full-scale war. This all began around 10 p.m. last night when Iran fired ballistic missiles, 11 missiles, at targets in northern Israel in response to an attack earlier in the day in which Israel targeted apartment buildings in Beirut's southern suburb.
0: Tensions are running high in Pakistan-administered Kashmir following violent clashes between security forces and the Joint Awami Action Committee. At least 7 civilians have been killed and dozens injured. The unrest comes as the Civil Rights Alliance accuses the regional government of failing to honour commitments agreed upon last year, adding pressure ahead of July's legislative elections. Hira Mustafa reports from Islamabad.
2: According to the civil rights group, authorities in Pakistan-administered Kashmir have failed to deliver on promises, including commitments on economic relief, governance reforms, and broader political issues. A key point of contention remains the demand to abolish 12 reserved seats in the regional assembly allocated to Kashmiri refugees who settled in Pakistan after 1947. Authorities have deployed hundreds of security personnel across sensitive areas. Road links with Islamabad have been disrupted, and an internet blackout is in effect. Tensions escalated over the weekend after protesters allegedly attacked a military hospital in Ravlakot.
0: Chinese President Xi Jinping's arrived in North Korea on his first official trip to the country since 2019. Xi will meet with North Korean leader Kim Jong-un during the two-day visit. As Laura Westbrook reports.
3: Chinese President Xi Jinping's trip to North Korea comes after he received U.S. President Donald Trump and Russia's Vladimir Putin for talks separately in Beijing. China's foreign ministry says President Xi and North Korea's Kim Jong-un will exchange views on bilateral relations and issues of common concern. Ahead of Xi's arrival, Kim Jong-un's powerful sister said North Korea's nuclear weapons program was the line of no retreat. Experts say that for President Xi, one goal of the trip is to reassert sway over a partner that has grown closer to Russia since its invasion of Ukraine.
0: And at least 32 people have died after a magnitude 7.8 earthquake struck off the southern coast of the Philippines. Tsunami warnings were issued in several countries, from the Philippines to Indonesia, Japan and Australia. From bureaus worldwide, this is FSN.
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5: Welcome to Tuesday's show, 9th of June 2026. I'm Paul Baker, and on the way, Olivia Rodrigo. Good stuff. Fatboy Slim and the Rolling Stones. First, here's Steven Sanchez and Chuck the Money.

0: the city.
1: Right now, this is Paul Baker on AXR. Don't forget, you can follow us on X. Right then, let's get Tuesday's show up and running. I can tell you Michael J. Fox is 65 years old today. Johnny Depp is celebrating his 63rd birthday. Natalie Portman is 45. John Richardson, the comedian and TV presenter, you know him from 8 out of 10 Cats and 8 out of 10 Cats does Countdown. He's 44 years old today. Also, Michaela Conlon, who's an actress, she's 48 years old today as well. Now, today, it is the 9th of June, which means it's Donald Duck Day today. Strawberry Rhubarb Pie Day. It's International Archives Day. It's National Earl Day. It's also Coral Triangle Day, National Call-In Well Day, the opposite of a sick day. You call your friends and family just to say you're feeling great. And it's Authors Day today as well. Coming up a bit later on the show, drama at the cinema snack counter, and also some meal prep issues as well. And the answer to yesterday's conversation starter, what is the most extravagant or unnecessary feature you've ever seen inside someone's house? The answer to that question, or your answers to that question, are coming up next.
2: Baker.

You're with Paul Baker. Everything you need to find, you can do it right now on AXR.co. So the conversation starter question I gave you at the end of yesterday's show: what is the most extravagant or unnecessary feature you've ever seen inside someone else's house? James visited a house where the owner had installed a heated tiled floor explicitly for their two Labradors in the utility room. Hannah went to dinner party, where the host had a dedicated water menu in the kitchen, 6 different types of bottled water. Daniel once stayed at a place where they had an automated motorized tie rack in the wardrobe that spun around like a dry cleaner's conveyor belt. And Katie visited a flat where the bathroom mirror had a built-in television screen hidden behind the glass so you could watch the morning news while brushing your teeth. Sounds like a waste of time to me.

90s and today. Right here. Right here on AXR. On the way, it's a brain buster for Tuesday. Music from Joe. We've got music coming up as well from Tyler and Zara Larson. First, though, is Justin Bieber and Nicki Minaj.

0: because the toaster was broken. Survey of 2,000 adults examining breakfast habits found 28% of people have used what specific kitchen object to toast a slice of bread because the actual toaster was broken. Answer to that question is coming up next.
1: Paul Baker.

every weekday. This is Paul Baker on AXR. Let's answer your brain buster for you right now in a survey of 2,000 adults examining breakfast habits. What is the specific kitchen object that 28% of people said they've used to toast a slice of bread because the actual toaster was broken? The answer is a broiler, a kitchen broiler or an oven. They've used an oven for toasting bread, but often resulting in burnt edges. You can use an air fryer now, I think.

catch me every Monday to Friday. On the way in the next hour of your show for Tuesday, drama at the cinema snack counter, also meal prep issues on the way as well. Let's do your amazing facts. Donald Duck's full middle name is officially Fauntleroy, making him the only major Disney cartoon character to have a proper middle name. The DeLorean time machine used in Back to the Future was originally written into the first script draft as a heavy industrial laser device built out of an old refrigerator. And Johnny Depp, who celebrates a birthday today, famously based his iconic performance of Captain Jack Sparrow on the specific physical mannerisms of Rolling Stones guitarist Keith Richards, who went on later to play his dad in the franchise.

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2: From Feature Story News in Brussels, I'm William Denslow. Iran has fired a second wave of ballistic missiles at Israel, with sirens sounding across the country. The exchange of fire comes 2 months after a ceasefire deal between Israel and Iran, and follows Israeli airstrikes on targets inside Iran, including air defense systems. Israeli Prime Minister Benjamin Netanyahu ordered the strikes despite a phone call from US President Donald Trump urging him not to retaliate and to allow time for negotiations. Blake Sifton reports from Tel Aviv.
3: We are now back on the cusp of full-scale war. This all began around 10 p.m. last night when Iran fired ballistic missiles, 11 missiles, at targets in northern Israel in response to an attack earlier in the day in which Israel targeted apartment buildings in Beirut's southern suburb.
2: Tensions are running high in Pakistan-administered Kashmir following violent clashes between security forces and the Joint Awami Action Committee. At least 7 civilians have been killed and dozens injured. The unrest comes as the Civil Rights Alliance accuses the regional government of failing to honour commitments agreed upon last year, adding pressure ahead of July's legislative elections. Hira Mustafa reports from Islamabad.
4: According to the civil rights group, authorities in Pakistan-administered Kashmir have failed to deliver on promises, including commitments on economic relief, governance reforms, and broader political issues. A key point of contention remains the demand to abolish 12 reserved seats in the regional assembly allocated to Kashmiri refugees who settled in Pakistan after 1947. Authorities have deployed hundreds of security personnel across sensitive areas, road links with Islamabad have been disrupted, and an internet blackout is in effect. Tensions escalated over the weekend after protesters allegedly attacked a military hospital in Ravlakot.
2: Chinese President Xi Jinping's arrived in North Korea on his first official trip to the country since 2019. Xi will meet with North Korean leader Kim Jong-un during the two-day visit, as Laura Westbrook reports.
5: Chinese President Xi Jinping's trip to North Korea comes after he received U.S. President Donald Trump and Russia's Vladimir Putin for talks separately in Beijing. China's foreign ministry says President Xi and North Korea's Kim Jong-un will exchange views on bilateral relations and issues of common concern. Ahead of Xi's arrival, Kim Jong-un's powerful sister said North Korea's nuclear weapons program was the line of no retreat. Experts say that for President Xi, one goal of the trip is to reassert sway over a partner that has grown closer to Russia since its invasion of Ukraine.
2: And at least 32 people have died after a magnitude 7.8 earthquake struck off the southern coast of the Philippines. Tsunami warnings were issued in several countries, from the Philippines to Indonesia, Japan and Australia. From bureaus worldwide, this is FSN.
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6: It is hour number two right now of your show for Tuesday, 9th of June. On the way, Bella Kay and Calvin Harris. We've also got on this day in history right now, BB Rexha, it's New Religion.

0: Baker.
1: 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I don't stop to think. When I go in, I go in.

0: is AXR. Reach out and email the studio via the website axr.co. Right then, it's Tuesday, June the 9th. Let's have a look at events on this day in history. Donald Duck makes his very first historic screen appearance on this day in 1934 in the animated short The Little Wise Hen, or The Wise Little Hen. 1984, Ghostbusters shatters box office milestones during its massive opening week across America. We mentioned the premiere about yesterday. In 1993, Jurassic Park, directed by Steven Spielberg, holds its grand world premiere in Washington. And also on this day, back in 1989, the House of Commons in London officially broadcast its very first live televised political debate to the British public. On the way next, more conversation starter answers to the question, what is the most extravagant or unnecessary feature you've ever seen inside someone else's house?
1: Paul Baker.

XR 24 hours a day, streaming across Asia. What is the most extravagant or unnecessary feature you've ever seen inside someone else's house? This was your conversation starter from yesterday. We had some good answers already. Let's do some more. Alice once saw a walk-in pantry that had its own independent climate control system, specifically set to the exact temperature required to keep special cheese perfectly aged. Lovely. Thomas visited a friend's new build where the toilet lid automatically opened via a motion sensor. And Megan went to a house where the hallway featured a floor-to-ceiling indoor glass waterfall that continuously trickled water down onto a bed of polished pebbles. In the hallway, you say?

0: Gone. 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
1: On the way for you very soon, drama at the cinema snack counter, and we've got some meal prep issues as well. Teddy Swims, Martin Garrix and Ed Sheeran on the way. First though, here's another in 54 Ultra. Let's talk to you.

dart and trying to open a plastic bag of sweets during a completely silent emotional scene in the movie without making a sound. That is drama at the cinema snack counter, and indeed in the cinema itself.

This is AXR with me, Paul Baker. Right then, it's time now for some meal prep issues. Meal prep issues. Spending £45 on fresh vegetables and premium turkey mince only to realise your kitchen now resembles a food packaging factory. The agonising search through the cupboard for 12 matching plastic container tubs that have actually got the correct matching lids never happens. The immediate overwhelming aroma of baked salmon filling your kitchen, your living room and your curtains for the next 3 years. Realising by Thursday morning that eating the exact same combination of dried chicken, brown rice and broccoli is a form of self-inflicted punishment, and the complete disaster of a plastic tub lid falling into your work bag, leaving your laptop covered with a thin layer of soy sauce. Yummy.

the way for you very, very soon. I've got a brand new conversation starter. We've got music from Kalani and Usher, Chris Brown, and right now it's Milky.

You're listening to AXR with me, Paul Baker. We are almost done for Tuesday. Thank you very much indeed for listening. I do have a couple more songs to play for you because I'm generous like that. But before I go, let's give you a brand new conversation starter. What is the most elaborate or unnecessary ritual you have to perform just to get a piece of modern technology to work? Because sometimes switching it on is just not enough. At Paul Baker DJ on your Facebook, your socials, your Twitter, or it's X now, isn't it? Whatever you use, at Paul Baker DJ is where you need to go on the socials, and your answers will be on the radio tomorrow. So once again, what is the most elaborate or unnecessary ritual you have to perform just to get a piece of modern technology to work? Looking forward to your answers. Thank you very much for listening and enjoy what's left of your Tuesday.

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1: From Feature Story News in New Delhi, I'm Ishan Garg. 37 people are now confirmed to have died and more than 470 people have been injured after an earthquake hit the Philippines. According to the local disaster agency, rescue operations are still underway in Mindanao, the Philippines' main southern island. Rebecca Bundon reports.
2: Rescue crews are continuing to search for survivors after a powerful earthquake struck the southern Philippines. The 7.8 magnitude quake caused buildings to collapse, triggered landslides and damaged roads and bridges. Thousands of residents have been forced from their homes, with many spending the night in evacuation centres as strong aftershocks continue. Authorities warn the death toll could rise as emergency teams work to reach some of the hardest hit communities. The government has mobilised military and disaster response units to support rescue and relief efforts. Rebecca Bundon, Mumbai.
1: North Korean leader Kim Jong-un and Chinese President Xi Jinping held talks in Pyongyang, agreeing to expand cooperation in politics, economy and culture, according to state media. President Xi's trip to North Korea comes after he received U.S. President Donald Trump and Russia's Vladimir Putin for talks separately in Beijing. Laura Westbrook reports.
3: Chinese President Xi Jinping's first overseas trip this year and his first to North Korea in 7 years is significant. President Xi says that the relationship between China and North Korea stands at a new historical starting point, and both leaders have agreed to strengthen high-level exchanges, deepen strategic communication, and expand practical cooperation. North Korean state media did not mention whether the leaders discussed Pyongyang's nuclear weapons program or relations with the United States. China is Pyongyang's most important ally, and North Korea's economy depends heavily on China. Analysts say that one of the goals of this trip is President Xi reasserting his influence over a partner that has grown closer to Russia since its invasion of Ukraine, with Pyongyang providing troops to Moscow in the war. Laura Westbrook, Hong Kong.
1: A federal judge has blocked President Trump's policy of imposing a $100,000 fee for H-1B visas, which are used to bring highly skilled workers to the United States.
4: The judge in the case ruled that the $100,000 fee was equivalent to a tax and therefore needs congressional approval. President Trump had imposed the fee through an executive order claiming the H-1B visa program had been abused for years and that there are plenty of qualified Americans to take the jobs. An estimated 730,000 H-1B visa holders work in the United States. The vast majority hail from India and work in the tech sector. The White House says it will appeal the decision. Tony Waterman, Washington.
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6: In cricket, Australia take on Bangladesh in the first ODI in Dhaka today, with Josh Inglis captaining the side after Mitchell Marsh was ruled out with an ankle injury and Travis Head unavailable for personal reasons. The three-match series marks Australia's first bilateral ODI tour of Bangladesh in 15 years and serves as key preparation ahead of the T20S. The ICC Women's T20 World Cup begins this Friday in England, with defending champions Australia hosts England and New Zealand among the strong contenders in the 12-team event running through early July. There's grass court action as the HSBC Championships get underway at Queen's Club in London. Britain's Harriet Dart and other players kicked off their campaigns this week in the key Wimbledon warm-up event running through mid-June. Alexander Zverev finally claimed his first Grand Slam title, defeating Flavio Caboli in a five-set epic to win the French Open men's final just days ago. Mira Andreeva also triumphed in the women's final as the clay court season concluded. The FIFA World Cup opens across North America in just 2 days. England, fresh from their 1-0 warm-up win over New Zealand, thanks to a Harry Kane header, prepare for the group stage while Scotland gear up after thrashing Bolivia 4-0 in their final friendly. New Zealand, despite the narrow loss to England, head into the tournament as underdogs ready to challenge in their group. Australia's first match is against Turkey next weekend. In Australian rules football, round 13 of the AFL saw Fremantle deliver a record thrashing of North Melbourne, while the Western Bulldogs edged Hawthorn and Adelaide, held off Geelong in a thriller. fans in Singapore and Hong Kong can catch the next round of matches live over the coming days. And the Tour de France gets started on July 4th with a team time trial in Barcelona, as cycling enthusiasts mark their calendars for the Grand Départ and the three-week Grand Tour.
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2: From Feature Story News in New Delhi, I'm Ishan Garg. 37 people are now confirmed to have died and more than 470 people have been injured after an earthquake hit the Philippines. According to the local disaster agency, rescue operations are still underway in Mindanao, the Philippines' main southern island. Rebecca Bundon reports.
3: Rescue crews are continuing to search for survivors after a powerful earthquake struck the southern Philippines. The 7.8 magnitude quake caused buildings to collapse, triggered landslides and damaged roads and bridges. Thousands of residents have been forced from their homes, with many spending the night in evacuation centres as strong aftershocks continue. Authorities warn the death toll could rise as emergency teams work to reach some of the hardest hit communities. The government has mobilised military and disaster response units to support rescue and relief efforts. Rebecca Bundon, Mumbai.
2: North Korean leader Kim Jong-un and Chinese President Xi Jinping held talks in Pyongyang, agreeing to expand cooperation in politics, economy and culture, according to state media. President Xi's trip to North Korea comes after he received U.S. President Donald Trump and Russia's Vladimir Putin for talks separately in Beijing. Laura Westbrook reports.
4: Chinese President Xi Jinping's first overseas trip this year and his first to North Korea in 7 years is significant. President Xi says that the relationship between China and North Korea stands at a new historical starting point, and both leaders have agreed to strengthen high-level exchanges, deepen strategic communication, and expand practical cooperation. North Korean state media did not mention whether the leaders discussed Pyongyang's nuclear weapons program or relations with the United States. China is Pyongyang's most important ally, and North Korea's economy depends heavily on China. Analysts say that one of the goals of this trip is President Xi reasserting his influence over a partner that has grown closer to Russia since its invasion of Ukraine, with Pyongyang providing troops to Moscow in the war. Laura Westbrook, Hong Kong.
2: A federal judge has blocked President Trump's policy of imposing a $100,000 fee for H-1B visas, which are used to bring highly skilled workers to the United States.
5: The judge in the case ruled that the $100,000 fee was equivalent to a tax and therefore needs congressional approval. President Trump had imposed the fee through an executive order claiming the H-1B visa program had been abused for years and that there are plenty of qualified Americans to take the jobs. An estimated 730,000 H-1B visa holders work in the United States. The vast majority hail from India and work in the tech sector. The White House says it will appeal the decision. Tony Waterman, Washington.
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0: Music lined up from Appleton and Ellie Goulding in a moment. Let's grab the latest headlines first. It's 4 o'clock in Hong Kong and Singapore.
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2: From Feature Story News in New Delhi, I'm Ashan Garg. 37 people are now confirmed to have died and more than 470 people have been injured after an earthquake hit the Philippines. According to the local disaster agency, rescue operations are still underway in Mindanao, the Philippines' main southern island. Rebecca Bundon reports.
3: Rescue crews are continuing to search for survivors after a powerful earthquake struck the southern Philippines. The 7.8 magnitude quake caused buildings to collapse, triggered landslides and damaged roads and bridges. Thousands of residents have been forced from their homes, with many spending the night in evacuation centres as strong aftershocks continue. Authorities warn the death toll could rise as emergency teams work to reach some of the hardest hit communities. The government has mobilised military and disaster response units to support rescue and relief efforts. Rebecca Bundon, Mumbai.
2: North Korean leader Kim Jong-un and Chinese President Xi Jinping held talks in Pyongyang, agreeing to expand cooperation in politics, economy and culture, according to state media. President Xi's trip to North Korea comes after he received U.S. President Donald Trump and Russia's Vladimir Putin for talks separately in Beijing. Laura Westbrook reports.
4: Chinese President Xi Jinping's first overseas trip this year and his first to North Korea in 7 years is significant. President Xi says that the relationship between China and North Korea stands at a new historical starting point, and both leaders have agreed to strengthen high-level exchanges, deepen strategic communication, and expand practical cooperation. North Korean state media did not mention whether the leaders discussed Pyongyang's nuclear weapons program or relations with the United States. China is Pyongyang's most important ally, and North Korea's economy depends heavily on China. Analysts say that one of the goals of this trip is President Xi reasserting his influence over a partner that has grown closer to Russia since its invasion of Ukraine, with Pyongyang providing troops to Moscow in the war. Laura Westbrook, Hong Kong.
2: A federal judge has blocked President Trump's policy of imposing a $100,000 fee for H-1B visas, which are used to bring highly skilled workers to the United States.
5: The judge in the case ruled that the $100,000 fee was equivalent to a tax and therefore needs congressional approval. President Trump had imposed the fee through an executive order claiming the H-1B visa program had been abused for years and that there are plenty of qualified Americans to take the jobs. An estimated 730,000 H-1B visa holders work in the United States. The vast majority hail from India and work in the tech sector. The White House says it will appeal the decision. Tony Waterman, Washington.
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7: In cricket, Australia take on Bangladesh in the first ODI in Dhaka today, with Josh Inglis captaining the side after Mitchell Marsh was ruled out with an ankle injury and Travis Head unavailable for personal reasons. The three-match series marks Australia's first bilateral ODI tour of Bangladesh in 15 years and serves as key preparation ahead of the T20S. The ICC Women's T20 World Cup begins this Friday in England, with defending champions Australia hosts England and New Zealand among the strong contenders in the 12-team event running through early July. There's grass court action as the HSBC Championships get underway at Queen's Club in London. Britain's Harriet Dart and other players kicked off their campaigns this week in the key Wimbledon warm-up event running through mid-June. Alexander Zverev finally claimed his first Grand Slam title, defeating Flavio Caboli in a five-set epic to win the French Open men's final just days ago. Mira Andreeva also triumphed in the women's final as the clay court season concluded. The FIFA World Cup opens across North America in just 2 days. England, fresh from their 1-0 warm-up win over New Zealand, thanks to a Harry Kane header. Prepare for the group stage while Scotland gear up after thrashing Bolivia 4-0 in their final friendly. New Zealand, despite the narrow loss to England, head into the tournament as underdogs ready to challenge in their group. Australia's first match is against Turkey next weekend. In Australian rules football, round 13 of the AFL saw Fremantle deliver a record thrashing of North Melbourne, while the Western Bulldogs edged Hawthorn and Adelaide, held off Geelong in a thriller. fans in Singapore and Hong Kong can catch the next round of matches live over the coming days. And the Tour de France gets started on July 4th with a team time trial in Barcelona, as cycling enthusiasts mark their calendars for the Grand Départ and the three-week Grand Tour.
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8: All the time. I listen all day, every day.

and Love Me Like You Do. It's AXR. It's a joy to be with you for another drive home. I hope you're doing all right. My name's Olivia. On the show today, a nearly 14-minute long film from Madonna has been released to promote this brand new album, which is out in a matter of weeks. It's very exciting. Also, Spielberg reckons we've definitely been visited by aliens already. Well, you know, to be fair, scientists have been saying this a long time. Sort of maybe how life got here on Earth in the first place. Anyway, we'll get to that later on. This is Calvin Harris to start us off. Of course, plenty of things going on across Asia to shout about as well.

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Gavin Harris, I am Mara, thinking about you. It's AXR. If you're in Singapore, by the way, Children's Festival is on, Winnie the Pooh themed, at the Supertree Grove, and it is free admission. You can find out more details for tickets on

James Arthur, Medicine, EXR. Time for a game. Three words to describe a historical figure. Can you work out who I'm talking about? Helicopter, notebooks, Mona. Helicopter, notebooks, Mona. Any ideas who I might be talking about with those three words? We'll find out if you're right after Anne-Marie.

Grande. Yes, and it's AXR right time for the answer to today's three-word quiz, helicopter, notebooks and Mona. Any ideas which historical figure I am talking about? Well done if you said Leonardo da Vinci. An inventor as well as an incredible artist. And one of those that didn't get appreciated until he'd already gone. That is annoying, isn't it? I would be annoyed at that.

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1: Rihanna and Dua Lipa both on the way in just a sec. 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It's 5 o'clock in Hong Kong and Singapore.
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3: From Feature Story News in New Delhi, I'm Ashan Garg. 37 people are now confirmed to have died and more than 470 people have been injured after an earthquake hit the Philippines, according to the local disaster agency. Rescue operations are still underway in Mindanao, the Philippines' main southern island. Rebecca Bundon reports.
4: Rescue crews are continuing to search for survivors after a powerful earthquake struck the southern Philippines. The 7.8 magnitude quake caused buildings to collapse, triggered landslides and damaged roads and bridges. Thousands of residents have been forced from their homes, with many spending the night in evacuation centres as strong aftershocks continue. Authorities warn the death toll could rise as emergency teams work to reach some of the hardest hit communities. The government has mobilised military and disaster response units to support rescue and relief efforts. Rebecca Bundon, Mumbai.
3: North Korean leader Kim Jong-un and Chinese President Xi Jinping held talks in Pyongyang, agreeing to expand cooperation in politics, economy and culture, according to state media. President Xi's trip to North Korea comes after he received U.S. President Donald Trump and Russia's Vladimir Putin for talks separately in Beijing. Laura Westbrook reports.
5: Chinese President Xi Jinping's first overseas trip this year and his first to North Korea in 7 years is significant. President Xi says that the relationship between China and North Korea stands at a new historical starting point, and both leaders have agreed to strengthen high-level exchanges, deepen strategic communication, and expand practical cooperation. North Korean state media did not mention whether the leaders discussed Pyongyang's nuclear weapons program or relations with the United States. China is Pyongyang's most important ally, and North Korea's economy depends heavily on China. Analysts say that one of the goals of this trip is President Xi reasserting his influence over a partner that has grown closer to Russia since its invasion of Ukraine, with Pyongyang providing troops to Moscow in the war. Laura Westbrook, Hong Kong.
3: A federal judge has blocked President Trump's policy of imposing a $100,000 fee for H-1B visas, which are used to bring highly skilled workers to the United States.
6: The judge in the case ruled that the $100,000 fee was equivalent to a tax and therefore needs congressional approval. President Trump had imposed the fee through an executive order claiming the H-1B visa program had been abused for years and that there are plenty of qualified Americans to take the jobs. An estimated 730,000 H-1B visa holders work in the United States. The vast majority hail from India and work in the tech sector. The White House says it will appeal the decision. Tony Waterman, Washington.
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0: 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Your home away from home.

And we're good. AXR. I hope you're doing all right. My name's Olivia. Brand new at the Sha Tin Racecourse, by the way, in Hong Kong, is Pony World. 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Serves as a fun, active outdoor morning or afternoon excursion, if you fancy it. 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

Beyonce, Jolene, 20 past five in Hong Kong and Singapore. Steven Spielberg has said that aliens have definitely visited planet Earth. Could this possibly be because he's got another film out about aliens? Maybe, just maybe. I mean, he's done it many times before. E.T., War of the Worlds, Close Encounters of the Third Kind. His new film is called Disclosure Day, and it's basically about the government knowing that aliens have visited and not admitting it, and then people working it out. He reckons, based on everything he's ever heard, listened to, every documentary he's watched, every testimony in Congress, he reckons they have been here, they are currently here, maybe they've always been here. I mean, it's nice and vague, isn't it? It's nice and vague and perfectly coincides with a promotion for a brand new film about aliens, is all I'm saying. It's a sneak, and they put a spell on you. I don't think he knows anything.

0: Sheeran and Buffalo Nuts. AXR, right. Pink Panther rests on the way in just a moment. By the way, had a dream about Ed Sheeran. Not that interesting, but he had three sons and they all looked exactly like him, but they were like 2 foot tall. Scrap your latest showbiz update.
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2: British actor Anthony Head has died at the age of 72. The star of Buffy the Vampire Slayer and Ted Lasso passed away from complications due to pneumonia. His daughters, Emily and Daisy, confirmed the news, saying he went peacefully surrounded by family. Tributes have poured in for Mobo Awards founder Kanye King, who has died at 57. The British music executive was remembered as a visionary who changed the face of culture and music. Stars including Idris Elba, Alicia Dixon and Stormzy have paid their respects. In China, authorities are cracking down on micro-dramas. The short-form videos have surged in popularity, but officials are targeting content with soft porn, violence, and materialism. The move comes amid growing concerns over their influence on viewers. The Wayans family is back with Scary Movie 6. The latest installment takes on cancel culture and has just hit cinemas. Marlon and Sean Wayans return to direct with stars including Anna Faris and Lizzo joining the cast. Vivid Sydney continues to light up the Harbour City. The festival runs until the 13th of June, with installations, music and food events drawing big crowds. Highlights include performances by Kay Tempest, Matt Corby and new drone shows, plus the Fire Kitchen at Barangaroo. A new First Nations rom-com is turning heads at the Sydney Film Festival. The story set in Arnhem Land brings a fresh take on young love in a remote Northern Territory community. It is part of the Proper Loved Up Shorts programme, exploring messy, tender connections. Australian singer Ruel has announced his new album, Kicking and Screaming. The release on the 12th of June expands his previous project with 10 fresh tracks reflecting life in Los Angeles. In New Zealand, director Andrew Niccol has returned home for his latest film, I Object. The Oscar-nominated Kiwi is shooting the feel-good family project in Wellington, with stars including Ethan Hawke, Anna Faris and Carl Urban. It follows a boy who sees faces in everyday objects after losing his father. And Universal has named its new UK theme park the Universal United Kingdom Resort. The government has pledged £1.3 billion in support for the project. It marks a major boost for British entertainment and tourism.

Of Sus and Youngblood. It's AXI, your latest headlines on the way in just a moment. And a game of Beat the Intro to play, where I play you a tune right up until the vocals and you have to work out what it is.

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1: Miley Cyrus and Camila Cabello on the way. 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
3: From Feature Story News in New Delhi, I'm Ashan Garg. 37 people are now confirmed to have died and more than 470 people have been injured after an earthquake hit the Philippines. According to the local disaster agency, rescue operations are still underway in Mindanao, the Philippines' main southern island. Rebecca Bundon reports.
4: Rescue crews are continuing to search for survivors after a powerful earthquake struck the southern Philippines. The 7.8 magnitude quake caused buildings to collapse, triggered landslides and damaged roads and bridges. Thousands of residents have been forced from their homes, with many spending the night in evacuation centres as strong aftershocks continue. Authorities warn the death toll could rise as emergency teams work to reach some of the hardest hit communities. The government has mobilised military and disaster response units to support rescue and relief efforts. Rebecca Bundon, Mumbai.
3: North Korean leader Kim Jong-un and Chinese President Xi Jinping held talks in Pyongyang, agreeing to expand cooperation in politics, economy and culture, according to state media. President Xi's trip to North Korea comes after he received U.S. President Donald Trump and Russia's Vladimir Putin for talks separately in Beijing. Laura Westbrook reports.
5: Chinese President Xi Jinping's first overseas trip this year and his first to North Korea in 7 years is significant. President Xi says that the relationship between China and North Korea stands at a new historical starting point, and both leaders have agreed to strengthen high-level exchanges, deepen strategic communication, and expand practical cooperation. North Korean state media did not mention whether the leaders discussed Pyongyang's nuclear weapons program or relations with the United States. China is Pyongyang's most important ally, and North Korea's economy depends heavily on China. Analysts say that one of the goals of this trip is President Xi reasserting his influence over a partner that has grown closer to Russia since its invasion of Ukraine, with Pyongyang providing troops to Moscow in the war. Laura Westbrook, Hong Kong.
3: A federal judge has blocked President Trump's policy of imposing a $100,000 fee for H-1B visas, which are used to bring highly skilled workers to the United States.
6: The judge in the case ruled that the $100,000 fee was equivalent to a tax and therefore needs congressional approval. President Trump had imposed the fee through an executive order claiming the H-1B visa program had been abused for years and that there are plenty of qualified Americans to take the jobs. An estimated 730,000 H-1B visa holders work in the United States. The vast majority hail from India and work in the tech sector. The White House says it will appeal the decision. Tony Waterman, Washington.
3: From bureaus worldwide, this is FSN.
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7: In cricket, Australia take on Bangladesh in the first ODI in Dhaka today, with Josh Inglis captaining the side after Mitchell Marsh was ruled out with an ankle injury and Travis Head unavailable for personal reasons. The three-match series marks Australia's first bilateral ODI tour of Bangladesh in 15 years and serves as key preparation ahead of the T20S. The ICC Women's T20 World Cup begins this Friday in England, with defending champions Australia hosts England and New Zealand among the strong contenders in the 12-team event running through early July. There's grass court action as the HSBC Championships get underway at Queen's Club in London. Britain's Harriet Dart and other players kicked off their campaigns this week in the key Wimbledon warm-up event running through mid-June. Alexander Zverev finally claimed his first Grand Slam title, defeating Flavio Caboli in a five-set epic to win the French Open men's final just days ago. Mira Andreeva also triumphed in the women's final as the clay court season concluded. The FIFA World Cup opens across North America in just 2 days. England, fresh from their 1-0 warm-up win over New Zealand, thanks to a Harry Kane header. Prepare for the group stage while Scotland gear up after thrashing Bolivia 4-0 in their final friendly. New Zealand, despite the narrow loss to England, head into the tournament as underdogs ready to challenge in their group. Australia's first match is against Turkey next weekend. In Australian rules football, round 13 of the AFL saw Fremantle deliver a record thrashing of North Melbourne, while the Western Bulldogs edged Hawthorn and Adelaide, held off Geelong in a thriller. fans in Singapore and Hong Kong can catch the next round of matches live over the coming days. And the Tour de France gets started on July 4th with a team time trial in Barcelona, as cycling enthusiasts mark their calendars for the Grand Départ and the three-week Grand Tour.
0: AXR. Your favourite songs are played right here.

Ray Stevens, Megan Trainor, Mr. Right on AXR. Right, time for a game. Mystery tune, beat the intro. Any ideas what this is, please? Nice and vague. Sorry. I know it's very short but sweet. One more time. Did you manage to work it out? We'll find out if you've got it right in two songs.

Producer Dermot Kennedy in Paradise on AXR. Let's get the answer to today's Beat the Intro. Did you manage to work that one out? Well done if you said pink, you in your hand. Well done if you got that right today.

Muscat Girls, Nicole Scherzinger, Jai Ho on AXR. So, Madonna has released a nearly 14-minute long film to promote this brand new album that comes out on the 3rd of July in, you know, a few weeks' time. And I'll be honest with you, I've got to about a minute and a half before there are women writhing around on the floor with lasers coming out of their body parts. And I think I'll save it for another time. Not entirely sure that I need that to appreciate the new album. Looking forward to it though.

0: Killers and When You Were Young. It's AXR. So I hope you're doing all right. My name's Olivia. I Like Singapore continues across Singapore, sort of gorgeous, beautiful installations that are available for you to peruse in the hours of 7:30 till 10:30 daily until the end of June. Find out more details on the official I Like website, or you can go to I Like Singapore on Instagram.
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2: From Feature Story News in New Delhi, I'm Ishan Garg. 37 people are now confirmed to have died and more than 470 people have been injured after an earthquake hit the Philippines. According to the local disaster agency, rescue operations are still underway in Mindanao, the Philippines' main southern island. Rebecca Bundon reports.
3: Rescue crews are continuing to search for survivors after a powerful earthquake struck the southern Philippines. The 7.8 magnitude quake caused buildings to collapse, triggered landslides and damaged roads and bridges. Thousands of residents have been forced from their homes, with many spending the night in evacuation centres as strong aftershocks continue. Authorities warn the death toll could rise as emergency teams work to reach some of the hardest hit communities. The government has mobilised military and disaster response units to support rescue and relief efforts. Rebecca Bundon, Mumbai.
2: North Korean leader Kim Jong-un and Chinese President Xi Jinping held talks in Pyongyang, agreeing to expand cooperation in politics, economy and culture, according to state media. President Xi's trip to North Korea comes after he received U.S. President Donald Trump and Russia's Vladimir Putin for talks separately in Beijing. Laura Westbrook reports.
4: Chinese President Xi Jinping's first overseas trip this year and his first to North Korea in 7 years is significant. President Xi says that the relationship between China and North Korea stands at a new historical starting point, and both leaders have agreed to strengthen high-level exchanges, deepen strategic communication, and expand practical cooperation. North Korean state media did not mention whether the leaders discussed Pyongyang's nuclear weapons program or relations with the United States. China is Pyongyang's most important ally, and North Korea's economy depends heavily on China. Analysts say that one of the goals of this trip is President Xi reasserting his influence over a partner that has grown closer to Russia since its invasion of Ukraine, with Pyongyang providing troops to Moscow in the war. Laura Westbrook, Hong Kong.
2: A federal judge has blocked President Trump's policy of imposing a $100,000 fee for H-1B visas, which are used to bring highly skilled workers to the United States.
5: The judge in the case ruled that the $100,000 fee was equivalent to a tax and therefore needs congressional approval. President Trump had imposed the fee through an executive order claiming the H-1B visa program had been abused for years and that there are plenty of qualified Americans to take the jobs. An estimated 730,000 H-1B visa holders work in the United States. The vast majority hail from India and work in the tech sector. The White House says it will appeal the decision. Tony Waterman, Washington.
2: From bureaus worldwide, this is FSN.

Harry Styles and Sign of the Times. It's AXR. World Cup starts 2 days. Very excited. I mean, the first England game isn't until next Wednesday with Croatia. And then it's at a dodgy time because it's American timings. It's all very off, if I'm honest with you. But I'm still looking forward to it anyway. If you love your football, don't forget Hong Kong Stadium, Kai Tak Stadium, sorry, in Hong Kong, is going to be hosting the Hong Kong Football Festival with Man City, Chelsea, Juventus and Inter Milan coming for some games and some training sessions. Go find out more ticket details on the Kai Tak Sports Park website.

It's Miracle, AXR. I hope you're doing all right. My name's Olivia. And Disney World has now officially replaced the Aerosmith Rockin' Roller Coaster with a brand new Muppets-themed roller coaster in which they do covers of classic tunes, including Blur and Song 2. Lots of people saying it's very, very good. And that is actually the perfect tune to be going a loop-de-loop.

0: Marie and birthday. Excel right, Jess Glynn on the way in just a moment. Let's grab your latest showbiz update first.
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2: British actor Anthony Head has died at the age of 72. The star of Buffy the Vampire Slayer and Ted Lasso passed away from complications due to pneumonia. His daughters, Emily and Daisy, confirmed the news, saying he went peacefully surrounded by family. Tributes have poured in for Mobo Awards founder Kanye King, who has died at 57. The British music executive was remembered as a visionary who changed the face of culture and music. Stars including Idris Elba, Alicia Dixon, and Stormzy have paid their respects. In China, authorities are cracking down on microdramas. The short-form videos have surged in popularity, but officials are targeting content with soft porn, violence, and materialism. The move comes amid growing concerns over their influence on viewers. The Wayans family is back with Scary Movie 6. The latest instalment takes on cancel culture and has just hit cinemas. Marlon and Sean Wayans return to direct with stars including Anna Faris and Lizzo joining the cast. Vivid Sydney continues to light up the Harbour City. The festival runs until the 13th of June with installations, music and food events drawing big crowds. Highlights include performances by Kay Tempest, Matt Corby and new drone shows plus the fire kitchen at Barangaroo. A new First Nations rom-com is turning heads

new UK theme park, the Universal United Kingdom Resort. The government has pledged £1.3 billion in support for the project. It marks a major boost for British entertainment and tourism.

0: News.
1: From Feature Story News in New Delhi, I'm Ashan Garg. 37 people are now confirmed to have died and more than 470 people have been injured after an earthquake hit the Philippines. According to the local disaster agency, rescue operations are still underway in Mindanao, the Philippines' main southern island. Rebecca Bundon reports.
2: Rescue crews are continuing to search for survivors after a powerful earthquake struck the southern Philippines. The 7.8 magnitude quake caused buildings to collapse, triggered landslides and damaged roads and bridges. Thousands of residents have been forced from their homes, with many spending the night in evacuation centres as strong aftershocks continue. Authorities warn the death toll could rise as emergency teams work to reach some of the hardest hit communities. The government has mobilized military and disaster response units to support rescue and relief efforts. Rebecca Bundon, Mumbai.
1: North Korean leader Kim Jong-un and Chinese President Xi Jinping held talks in Pyongyang, agreeing to expand cooperation in politics, economy and culture, according to state media. President Xi's trip to North Korea comes after he received U.S. President Donald Trump and Russia's Vladimir Putin for talks separately in Beijing. Laura Westbrook reports.
3: Chinese President Xi Jinping's first overseas trip this year and his first to North Korea in 7 years is significant. President Xi says that the relationship between China and North Korea stands at a new historical starting point, and both leaders have agreed to strengthen high-level exchanges, deepen strategic communication, and expand practical cooperation. North Korean state media did not mention whether the leaders discussed Pyongyang's nuclear weapons program or relations with the United States. China is Pyongyang's most important ally, and North Korea's economy depends heavily on China. Analysts say that one of the goals of this trip is President Xi reasserting his influence over a partner that has grown closer to Russia since its invasion of Ukraine, with Pyongyang providing troops to Moscow in the war. Laura Westbrook, Hong Kong.
1: A federal judge has blocked President Trump's policy of imposing a $100,000 fee for H-1B visas, which are used to bring highly skilled workers to the United States.
4: The judge in the case ruled that the $100,000 fee was equivalent to a tax and therefore needs congressional approval. President Trump had imposed the fee through an executive order claiming the H-1B visa program had been abused for years and that there are plenty of qualified Americans to take the jobs. An estimated 730,000 H-1B visa holders work in the United States. The vast majority hail from India and work in the tech sector. The White House said it will appeal the decision. Tony Waterman, Washington.
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5: Hello, welcome to the show. It's Tuesday, the 9th of June, 2026. That's not the best start of the show, is it? UB40 coming up, Paul Simon on the way, and Nick Kamen. This is Paul Baker, and this is Travis and Sing.

0: Right then, let's get Tuesday's show up and running. I can tell you Michael J. Fox is 65 years old today. Johnny Depp is celebrating his 63rd birthday. Natalie Portman is 45. John Richardson, the comedian and TV presenter, you know him from 8 out of 10 Cats and 8 out of 10 Cats Does Countdown. He's 44 years old today. Also, Michaela Conlin, who's an actress, she's 48 years old today as well. Now, today, it is the 9th of June, which means it's Donald Duck Day today. Strawberry Rhubarb Pie Day. It's International Archives Day. It's National Earl Day. It's also Coral Triangle Day, National Call-In Well Day, the opposite of a sick day. You call your friends and family just to say you're feeling great. And it's Authors Day today as well. Coming up a bit later on the show, drama at the cinema, snack counter, and also some meal prep issues as well. And the answer to yesterday's conversation starter, what is the most extravagant or unnecessary feature you've ever seen inside someone's house? The answer to that question, or your answers to that question, are coming up next.
1: Paul Baker.

So the conversation starter question I gave you at the end of yesterday's show: what is the most extravagant or unnecessary feature you've ever seen inside someone else's house? James visited a house where the owner had installed a heated tiled floor explicitly for their two Labradors in the utility room. Hannah went to dinner party actually, where the host had a dedicated water menu in the kitchen, 6 different types of bottled water. Daniel once stayed at a place where they had an automated motorized tie rack in the wardrobe that spun around like a dry cleaner's conveyor belt. And Katie visited a flat where the bathroom mirror had a built-in television screen hidden behind the glass so you could watch the morning news while brushing your teeth. Sounds like a waste of time to me.

0: right here on AXR. On the way next, it's your Tuesday Brainbuster question. There's music on the way as well from New York City, Moments from Whatnots, and the OJs. First, though, here are the presidents of the USA. This is Peaches.
1: Paul Baker.

0: Right, time for a Tuesday brain buster for you right now. Let's get some knowledge inside of you, shall we? A survey of 2,000 adults examining breakfast habits found that 28% of people admit they have used what specific kitchen object to toast a slice of bread because the toaster was broken. Survey of 2,000 adults examining breakfast habits found 28% of people have used what specific kitchen object to toast a slice of bread because the actual toaster was broken. Answer to that question is coming up next.
1: Paul Baker.

0: Let's answer your brain buster for you right now in a survey of 2,000 adults examining breakfast habits. What is the specific kitchen object that 28% of people said they've used to toast a slice of bread because the actual toaster was broken? The answer is a broiler, a kitchen broiler or an oven. They've used an oven for toasting bread, but often resulting in burnt edges. You can use an air fryer now, I think.
1: Paul Baker.

amazing facts for Tuesday on the way for you very soon. We've got Take That. We've got Peebo Bryson, the late Peebo Bryson, sadly, with Roberta Flack. Tonight, I celebrate my love. First, though, here's the Michael Zager Band and Let's All Chant.

0: the way in the next hour of your show for Tuesday. Drama at the cinema, snack counter. Also, meal prep issues on the way as well. Let's do your amazing facts. Donald Duck's full middle name is officially Fauntleroy, making him the only major Disney cartoon character to have a proper middle name. The DeLorean time machine used in Back to the Future was originally written into the first script draft as a heavy industrial laser device built out of an old refrigerator. And Johnny Depp, who celebrates a birthday today, famously based his iconic performance of Captain Jack Sparrow on the specific physical mannerisms of Rolling Stones guitarist Keith Richards, who went on later to play his dad in the franchise.
1: Paul Baker.

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2: From Feature Story News in New Delhi, I'm Ashan Garg. 37 people are now confirmed to have died and more than 470 people have been injured after an earthquake hit the Philippines. According to the local disaster agency, rescue operations are still underway in Mindanao, the Philippines' main southern island. Rebecca Bundon reports.
3: Rescue crews are continuing to search for survivors after a powerful earthquake struck the southern Philippines. The 7.8 magnitude quake caused buildings to collapse, triggered landslides and damaged roads and bridges. Thousands of residents have been forced from their homes, with many spending the night in evacuation centres as strong aftershocks continue. Authorities warn the death toll could rise as emergency teams work to reach some of the hardest hit communities. The government has mobilised military and disaster response units to support rescue and relief efforts. Rebecca Bundon, Mumbai.
2: North Korean leader Kim Jong-un and Chinese President Xi Jinping held talks in Pyongyang, agreeing to expand cooperation in politics, economy and culture, according to state media. President Xi's trip to North Korea comes after he received U.S. President Donald Trump and Russia's Vladimir Putin for talks separately in Beijing. Laura Westbrook reports.
4: Chinese President Xi Jinping's first overseas trip this year and his first to North Korea in 7 years is significant. President Xi says that the relationship between China and North Korea stands at a new historical starting point, and both leaders have agreed to strengthen high-level exchanges, deepen strategic communication, and expand practical cooperation. North Korean state media did not mention whether the leaders discussed Pyongyang's nuclear weapons program or relations with the United States. China is Pyongyang's most important ally, and North Korea's economy depends heavily on China. Analysts say that one of the goals of this trip is President Xi reasserting his influence over a partner that has grown closer to Russia since its invasion of Ukraine, with Pyongyang providing troops to Moscow in the war. Laura Westbrook, Hong Kong.
2: A federal judge has blocked President Trump's policy of imposing a $100,000 fee for H-1B visas, which are used to bring highly skilled workers to the United States.
5: The judge in the case ruled that the $100,000 fee was equivalent to a tax and therefore needs congressional approval. President Trump had imposed the fee through an executive order claiming the H-1B visa program had been abused for years and that there are plenty of qualified Americans to take the jobs. An estimated 730,000 H-1B visa holders work in the United States. The vast majority hail from India and work in the tech sector. The White House says it will appeal the decision. Tony Waterman, Washington.
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0: hour number two of Tuesday's show, the 9th of June, is still on. Phyllis Nelson on the way, Morrissey and Midnight Oil we have on this day in history as well. First, here's Tony Braxton. This is Unbreak My Heart.
1: Paul Baker.

Right then, it's Tuesday, June the 9th. Let's have a look at events on this day in history. Donald Duck makes his very first historic screen appearance on this day in 1934 in the animated short The Little Wise Hen, or The Wise Little Hen. 1984, Ghostbusters shatters box office milestones during its massive opening week across America. We mentioned the premiere about yesterday. In 1993, Jurassic Park, directed by Steven Spielberg, holds its grand world premiere in Washington. And also on this day, back in 1989, the House of Commons in London officially broadcast its very first live televised political debate to the British public. On the way next, more conversation starter answers to the question, what is the most extravagant or unnecessary feature you've ever seen inside someone else's house?

What is the most extravagant or unnecessary feature you've ever seen inside someone else's house? This was your conversation starter from yesterday. We had some good answers already. Let's do some more. Alice once saw a walk-in pantry that had its own independent climate control system, specifically set to the exact temperature required to keep special cheese perfectly aged. Lovely. Thomas visited a friend's new build where the toilet lid automatically opened via a motion sensor. And Megan went to a house where the hallway featured a floor-to-ceiling indoor glass waterfall that continuously trickled water down onto a bed of polished pebbles. In the hallway, you say?

0: Nation. I love you guys.
1: AXR.
2: Drama at the cinema snack counter coming up, and also meal prep issues on the way. This is Paul Baker. Tuesday show continues with Paso Banton, Orange Juice Jones, New Kids on the Block, and right now it's Peter Andre.
3: Paul Baker.

Right, let's do this for you then. It's drama at the cinema snack counter. The absolute jaw-dropping shock of realising your large popcorn and two drinks cost more than a flight to Europe. Trying to carry a cardboard tray containing a hot dog, a massive drink and a bag of sweets through a dark corridor without dropping a single item. The intense internal debate. Do I get sweet popcorn, salty popcorn? Do I risk mixing them together in the same buckets? Drama at the cinema snack counter. The person in front of you is ordering a highly complex custom nacho combo with extra cheese right when the film is about to start, and trying to open a plastic bag of sweets during a completely silent emotional scene in the movie without making a sound. That is drama at the cinema snack counter, and indeed in the cinema itself.

Right then, it's time now for some meal prep issues. Meal prep issues. Spending £45 on fresh vegetables and premium turkey mince only to realise your kitchen now resembles a food packaging factory. The agonising search through the cupboard for 12 matching plastic container tubs that have actually got the correct matching lids never happens. The immediate overwhelming aroma of baked salmon filling your kitchen, your living room and your curtains for the next 3 years. Realising by Thursday morning that eating the exact same combination of dried chicken, brown rice and broccoli is a form of self-inflicted punishment, and the complete disaster of a plastic tub lid falling into your work bag, leaving your laptop covered with a thin layer of soy sauce. Yummy.

0: We are almost done for Tuesday. Thank you very much indeed for listening. I do have a couple more songs to play for you because I'm generous like that. But before I go, let's give you a brand new conversation starter. What is the most elaborate or unnecessary ritual you have to perform just to get a piece of modern technology to work? Because sometimes switching it on is just not enough. At Paul Baker DJ on your Facebook, your socials, your Twitter, your, oh, it's X now, isn't it? 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So once again, what is the most elaborate or unnecessary ritual you have to perform just to get a piece of modern technology to work? Looking forward to your answers. Thank you very much for listening, and enjoy what's left of your Tuesday.
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1: From Feature Story News in New Delhi, I'm Ashan Garg. 37 people are now confirmed to have died and more than 470 people have been injured after an earthquake hit the Philippines. According to the local disaster agency, rescue operations are still underway in Mindanao, the Philippines' main southern island. Rebecca Bundon reports.
2: Rescue crews are continuing to search for survivors after a powerful earthquake struck the southern Philippines. The 7.8 magnitude quake caused buildings to collapse, triggered landslides and damaged roads and bridges. Thousands of residents have been forced from their homes, with many spending the night in evacuation centres as strong aftershocks continue. Authorities warn the death toll could rise as emergency teams work to reach some of the hardest hit communities. The government has mobilised military and disaster response units to support rescue and relief efforts. Rebecca Bundon, Mumbai.
1: North Korean leader Kim Jong-un and Chinese President Xi Jinping held talks in Pyongyang, agreeing to expand cooperation in politics, economy and culture, according to state media. President Xi's trip to North Korea comes after he received U.S. President Donald Trump and Russia's Vladimir Putin for talks separately in Beijing. Laura Westbrook reports.
3: Chinese President Xi Jinping's first overseas trip this year and his first to North Korea in 7 years is significant. President Xi says that the relationship between China and North Korea stands at a new historical starting point, and both leaders have agreed to strengthen high-level exchanges, deepen strategic communication, and expand practical cooperation. North Korean state media did not mention whether the leaders discussed Pyongyang's nuclear weapons program or relations with the United States. China is Pyongyang's most important ally, and North Korea's economy depends heavily on China. Analysts say that one of the goals of this trip is President Xi reasserting his influence over a partner that has grown closer to Russia since its invasion of Ukraine, with Pyongyang providing troops to Moscow in the war. Laura Westbrook, Hong Kong.
1: A federal judge has blocked President Trump's policy of imposing a $100,000 fee for H-1B visas, which are used to bring highly skilled workers to the United States.
4: The judge in the case ruled that the $100,000 fee was equivalent to a tax and therefore needs congressional approval. President Trump had imposed the fee through an executive order claiming the H-1B visa program had been abused for years and that there are plenty of qualified Americans to take the jobs. An estimated 730,000 H-1B visa holders work in the United States. The vast majority hail from India and work in the tech sector. The White House said it will appeal the decision. Tony Waterman, Washington.
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1: From Feature Story News in London, I'm Stuart Smith. US President Donald Trump cursed at Israeli Prime Minister Benjamin Netanyahu during a phone call on Monday, calling him crazy and accusing him of ingratitude, according to multiple sources who spoke to America's ABC News. The roughly 15-minute exchange was triggered by Israel's continued military escalation in Lebanon, which the White House fears could torpedo ongoing negotiations with Iran, a deal President Trump says could be reached within days. Daniel Lipman, political reporter covering the White House for the website Politico, says the relationship between the two leaders has deteriorated sharply in recent weeks.
2: What's kind of interesting is that Trump is pretty angry with Netanyahu, and the relationship is much weaker today than it was even a few weeks ago or a few months ago, because Trump feels like he was kind of sold a false bill of goods with Iran, that Netanyahu came to Washington in February before the war, made this big pitch for it, and Trump thought it would be easy since Venezuela had gone pretty well in terms of the operation to get Maduro.
1: The chief prosecutor of the International Criminal Court has been suspended amid allegations of sexual abuse. Karim Khan has denied wrongdoing in a scandal that has embroiled the court since 2024. William Denslow reports from Brussels.
3: The decision to suspend Karim Khan follows a move by the ICC's executive committee to refer the case to a special session of the court's members. The claims against Khan emerged in 2024, and the prominent British lawyer is accused of engaging in non-consensual sexual behaviour with an ICC staffer. Khan's lawyers say he categorically denies the allegations that he acted in a manner that could be interpreted as coercive, exploitative, or professionally inappropriate. Khan has temporarily recused himself from the division of the court that instigates those accused of atrocities. It means that the suspension is not an indication of a final outcome. William Denslow, Brussels.
1: At least 37 people are now confirmed to have died and more than 470 have been injured after an earthquake hit the Philippines, according to the local disaster agency. Rescue operations are still underway on the southern island of Mindanao. Rebecca Bunden reports.
4: Rescue crews are continuing to search for survivors after a powerful earthquake struck the southern Philippines. The 7.8 magnitude quake caused buildings to collapse, triggered landslides and damaged roads and bridges. Thousands of residents have been forced from their homes, with many spending the night in evacuation centres as strong aftershocks continue. Authorities warn the death toll could rise as emergency teams work to reach some of the hardest hit communities. The government has mobilised military and disaster response units to support rescue and relief efforts.
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0: From Feature Story News in London, I'm Stuart Smith. US President Donald Trump cursed at Israeli Prime Minister Benjamin Netanyahu during a phone call on Monday, calling him crazy and accusing him of ingratitude, according to multiple sources who spoke to America's ABC News. The roughly 15-minute exchange was triggered by Israel's continued military escalation in Lebanon, which the White House fears could torpedo ongoing negotiations with Iran, a deal President Trump says could be reached within days. Daniel Lipman, political reporter covering the White House for the website Politico, says the relationship between the two leaders has deteriorated sharply in recent weeks.
1: What's kind of interesting is that Trump is pretty angry with Netanyahu, and the relationship is much weaker today than it was even a few weeks ago or a few months ago, because Trump feels like he was kind of sold a false bill of goods with Iran, that Netanyahu came to Washington in February before the war, made this big pitch for it, and Trump thought it would be easy since Venezuela had gone pretty well in terms of the operation to get Maduro.
0: The chief prosecutor of the International Criminal Court has been suspended amid allegations of sexual abuse. Karim Khan has denied wrongdoing in a scandal that has embroiled the court since 2024. William Denslow reports from Brussels.
2: The decision to suspend Karim Khan follows a move by the ICC's executive committee to refer the case to a special session of the court's members. The claims against Khan emerged in 2024, and the prominent British lawyer is accused of engaging in non-consensual sexual behaviour with an ICC staffer. Khan's lawyers say he categorically denies the allegations that he acted in a manner that could be interpreted as coercive, exploitative, or professionally inappropriate. Khan has temporarily recused himself from the division of the court that investigates those accused of atrocities. He could now face a vote on whether to remove him from the prosecutor's office, but the ICC maintains that the suspension is not an indication of a final outcome. William Denslow, Brussels.
0: At least 37 people are now confirmed to have died and more than 470 have been injured after an earthquake hit the Philippines, according to the local disaster agency. Rescue operations are still underway on the southern island of Mindanao. Rebecca Bunden reports.
3: Rescue crews are continuing to search for survivors after a powerful earthquake struck the southern Philippines. The 7.8 magnitude quake caused buildings to collapse, triggered landslides and damaged roads and bridges. Thousands of residents have been forced from their homes, with many spending the night in evacuation centres as strong aftershocks continue. Authorities warn the death toll could rise as emergency teams work to reach some of the hardest hit communities. The government has mobilised military and disaster response units to support rescue and relief efforts.
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1: From Feature Story News in London, I'm Stuart Smith. US President Donald Trump cursed at Israeli Prime Minister Benjamin Netanyahu during a phone call on Monday, calling him crazy and accusing him of ingratitude, according to multiple sources who spoke to America's ABC News. The roughly 15-minute exchange was triggered by Israel's continued military escalation in Lebanon, which the White House fears could torpedo ongoing negotiations with Iran, a deal President Trump says could be reached within days. Daniel Lipman, political reporter covering the White House for the website Politico, says the relationship between the two leaders has deteriorated sharply in recent weeks.
2: What's kind of interesting is that Trump is pretty angry with Netanyahu, and the relationship is much weaker today than it was even a few weeks ago or a few months ago, because Trump feels like he was kind of sold a false bill of goods with Iran, that Netanyahu came to Washington in February before the war, made this big pitch for it, and Trump thought it would be easy since Venezuela had gone pretty well in terms of the operation to get Maduro.
1: The chief prosecutor of the International Criminal Court has been suspended amid allegations of sexual abuse. Karim Khan has denied wrongdoing in a scandal that has embroiled the court since 2024. William Denslow reports from Brussels.
3: The decision to suspend Karim Khan follows a move by the ICC's executive committee to refer the case to a special session of the court's members. The claims against Khan emerged in 2024, and the prominent British lawyer is accused of engaging in non-consensual sexual behaviour with an ICC staffer. Khan's lawyers say he categorically denies the allegations that he acted in a manner that could be interpreted as coercive, exploitative, or professionally inappropriate. Khan has temporarily recused himself from the division of the court that investigates those accused of atrocities. He could now face a vote on whether to remove him from the prosecutor's office, but the ICC maintains that the suspension is not an indication of a final outcome. William Denslow, Brussels.
1: At least 37 people are now confirmed to have died and more than 470 have been injured after an earthquake hit the Philippines, according to the local disaster agency. Rescue operations are still underway on the southern island of Mindanao. Rebecca Bunden reports.
4: Rescue crews are continuing to search for survivors after a powerful earthquake struck the southern Philippines. The 7.8 magnitude quake caused buildings to collapse, triggered landslides and damaged roads and bridges. Thousands of residents have been forced from their homes, with many spending the night in evacuation centres as strong aftershocks continue. Authorities warn the death toll could rise as emergency teams work to reach some of the hardest hit communities. The government has mobilised military and disaster response units to support rescue and relief efforts.
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1: From Feature Story News in London, I'm Stuart Smith. US President Donald Trump cursed at Israeli Prime Minister Benjamin Netanyahu during a phone call on Monday, calling him crazy and accusing him of ingratitude, according to multiple sources who spoke to America's ABC News. The roughly 15-minute exchange was triggered by Israel's continued military escalation in Lebanon, which the White House fears could torpedo ongoing negotiations with Iran, a deal President Trump says could be reached within days. Daniel Lipman, political reporter covering the White House for the website Politico, says the relationship between the two leaders has deteriorated sharply in recent weeks.
2: What's kind of interesting is that Trump is pretty angry with Netanyahu, and the relationship is much weaker today than it was even a few weeks ago or a few months ago, because Trump feels like he was kind of sold a false bill of goods with Iran, that Netanyahu came to Washington in February before the war, made this big pitch for it, and Trump thought it would be easy since Venezuela had gone pretty well in terms of the operation to get Maduro.
1: The chief prosecutor of the International Criminal Court has been suspended amid allegations of sexual abuse. Karim Khan has denied wrongdoing in a scandal that has embroiled the court since 2024. William Denslow reports from Brussels.
3: The decision to suspend Karim Khan follows a move by the ICC's executive committee to refer the case to a special session of the court's members. The claims against Khan emerged in 2024, and the prominent British lawyer is accused of engaging in non-consensual sexual behaviour with an ICC staffer. Khan's lawyers say he categorically denies the allegations that he acted in a manner that could be interpreted as coercive, exploitative, or professionally inappropriate. Khan has temporarily recused himself from the division of the court that investigates those accused of atrocities. Could now face a vote on whether to remove him from the prosecutor's office, but the ICC maintains that the suspension is not an indication of a final outcome. William Denslow, Brussels.
1: At least 37 people are now confirmed to have died and more than 470 have been injured after an earthquake hit the Philippines, according to the local disaster agency. Rescue operations are still underway on the southern island of Mindanao. Rebecca Bunden reports.
4: Rescue crews are continuing to search for survivors after a powerful earthquake struck the southern Philippines. The 7.8 magnitude quake caused buildings to collapse, triggered landslides and damaged roads and bridges. Thousands of residents have been forced from their homes, with many spending the night in evacuation centres as strong aftershocks continue. Authorities warn the death toll could rise as emergency teams work to reach some of the hardest hit communities. The government has mobilised military and disaster response units to support rescue and relief efforts.
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1: From Feature Story News in London, I'm Stuart Smith. US President Donald Trump cursed at Israeli Prime Minister Benjamin Netanyahu during a phone call on Monday, calling him crazy and accusing him of ingratitude, according to multiple sources who spoke to America's ABC News. The roughly 15-minute exchange was triggered by Israel's continued military escalation in Lebanon, which the White House fears could torpedo ongoing negotiations with Iran, a deal President Trump says could be reached within days. Daniel Lipman, political reporter covering the White House for the website Politico, says the relationship between the two leaders has deteriorated sharply in recent weeks.
2: What's kind of interesting is that Trump is pretty angry with Netanyahu, and the relationship is much weaker today than it was even a few weeks ago or a few months ago, because Trump feels like he was kind of sold a false bill of goods with Iran, that Netanyahu came to Washington in February before the war, made this big pitch for it, and Trump thought it would be easy since Venezuela had gone pretty well in terms of the operation to get Maduro.
1: The chief prosecutor of the International Criminal Court has been suspended amid allegations of sexual abuse. Karim Khan has denied wrongdoing in a scandal that has embroiled the court since 2024. William Denslow reports from Brussels.
3: The decision to suspend Karim Khan follows a move by the ICC's executive committee to refer the case to a special session of the court's members. The claims against Khan emerged in 2024, and the prominent British lawyer is accused of engaging in non-consensual sexual behaviour with an ICC staffer. Khan's lawyers say he categorically denies the allegations that he acted in a manner that could be interpreted as coercive, exploitative, or professionally inappropriate. Khan has temporarily recused himself from the division of the court that investigates those accused of atrocities. Could now face a vote on whether to remove him from the prosecutor's office, but the ICC maintains that the suspension is not an indication of a final outcome. William Denslow, Brussels.
1: At least 37 people are now confirmed to have died and more than 470 have been injured after an earthquake hit the Philippines, according to the local disaster agency. Rescue operations are still underway on the southern island of Mindanao. Rebecca Bunden reports.
4: Rescue crews are continuing to search for survivors after a powerful earthquake struck the southern Philippines. The 7.8 magnitude quake caused buildings to collapse, triggered landslides and damaged roads and bridges. Thousands of residents have been forced from their homes, with many spending the night in evacuation centres as strong aftershocks continue. Authorities warn the death toll could rise as emergency teams work to reach some of the hardest hit communities. The government has mobilised military and disaster response units to support rescue and relief efforts.
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0: From Feature Story News in London, I'm Stuart Smith. US President Donald Trump cursed at Israeli Prime Minister Benjamin Netanyahu during a phone call on Monday, calling him crazy and accusing him of ingratitude, according to multiple sources who spoke to America's ABC News. The roughly 15-minute exchange was triggered by Israel's continued military escalation in Lebanon, which the White House fears could torpedo ongoing negotiations with Iran, a deal President Trump says could be reached within days. Daniel Lipman, political reporter covering the White House for the website Politico, says the relationship between the two leaders has deteriorated sharply in recent weeks.
1: What's kind of interesting is that Trump is pretty angry with Netanyahu, and the relationship is much weaker today than it was even a few weeks ago or a few months ago, because Trump feels like he was kind of sold a false bill of goods with Iran, that Netanyahu came to Washington in February before the war, made this big pitch for it, and Trump thought it would be easy since Venezuela had gone pretty well in terms of the operation to get Maduro.
0: The chief prosecutor of the International Criminal Court has been suspended amid allegations of sexual abuse. Karim Khan has denied wrongdoing in a scandal that has embroiled the court since 2024. William Denslow reports from Brussels.
2: The decision to suspend Karim Khan follows a move by the ICC's executive committee to refer the case to a special session of the court's members. The claims against Khan emerged in 2024, and the prominent British lawyer is accused of engaging in non-consensual sexual behaviour with an ICC staffer. Khan's lawyers say he categorically denies the allegations that he acted in a manner that could be interpreted as coercive, exploitative, or professionally inappropriate. Khan has temporarily recused himself from the division of the court that investigates those accused of atrocities. He could now face a vote on whether to remove him from the prosecutor's office, but the ICC maintains that the suspension is not an indication of a final outcome. William Denslow, Brussels.
0: At least 37 people are now confirmed to have died and more than 470 have been injured after an earthquake hit the Philippines, according to the local disaster agency. Rescue operations are still underway on the southern island of Mindanao. Rebecca Bunden reports.
3: Rescue crews are continuing to search for survivors after a powerful earthquake struck the southern Philippines. The 7.8 magnitude quake caused buildings to collapse, triggered landslides and damaged roads and bridges. Thousands of residents have been forced from their homes, with many spending the night in evacuation centres as strong aftershocks continue. Authorities warn the death toll could rise as emergency teams work to reach some of the hardest hit communities. The government has mobilised military and disaster response units to support rescue and relief efforts.
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4: AXR. Ladies and gentlemen, of the class of 99, wear sunscreen. If I could offer you only one tip for the future, sunscreen would be it. The long-term benefits of sunscreen have been proved by scientists, whereas the rest of my advice has no basis more reliable than my own meandering experience. I will dispense this advice now. Enjoy the power and beauty of your youth. Oh, never mind. You will not understand the power and beauty of your youth until they've faded. But trust me, in 20 years, you'll look back at photos of yourself and recall in a way you can't grasp now how much possibility lay before you and how fabulous you really looked. You are not as fat as you imagine. Don't worry about the future. Or worry, but know that worrying is as effective as trying to solve an algebra equation by chewing bubblegum. The real troubles in your life are apt to be things that never crossed your worried mind, the kind that blindsides you at 4 p.m. on some idle Tuesday. Do one thing every day that scares you. Sing. Don't be reckless with other people's hearts. Don't put up with people who are reckless with yours. Floss. Don't waste your time on jealousy. Sometimes you're ahead, sometimes you're behind. The race is long.

stretch. Don't feel guilty if you don't know what you want to do with your life. The most interesting people I know didn't know at 22 what they wanted to do with their lives. Some of the most interesting 40-year-olds I know still don't. Get plenty of calcium. Be kind to your knees. You'll miss them when they're gone. Maybe you'll marry. Maybe you won't. Maybe you'll have children. Maybe you won't. Maybe you'll divorce at 40. Maybe you'll dance the funky chicken on your 75th wedding anniversary. Whatever you do, don't congratulate yourself too much, or berate yourself either. Your choices are half chance. So are everybody else's. Enjoy your body. Use it every way you can. Don't be afraid of it or what other people think of it. It's the greatest, oh, or everybody else's. Enjoy your body. Use it every way you can. Don't be afraid of it or what other people think of it. It's the greatest.

live in New York City once, but leave before it makes you hard. Live in Northern California once, but leave before it makes you soft. Travel. Accept certain inalienable truths. Prices will rise. Politicians will philander. You too will get old. And when you do, you'll fantasize that when you were young, prices were reasonable, politicians were noble, and children respected their elders. Respect your elders. Don't expect anyone else to support you. Maybe you have a trust fund. Maybe you'll have a wealthy spouse. But you never know when either one might run out. Don't mess too much with your hair, or by the time you're 40, it will look 85. Be careful whose advice you buy, but be patient with those who supply it. Advice

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1: From Feature Story News in London, I'm Stuart Smith. US President Donald Trump cursed at Israeli Prime Minister Benjamin Netanyahu during a phone call on Monday, calling him crazy and accusing him of ingratitude, according to multiple sources who spoke to America's ABC News. The roughly 15-minute exchange was triggered by Israel's continued military escalation in Lebanon, which the White House fears could torpedo ongoing negotiations with Iran, a deal President Trump says could be reached within days. Daniel Lipman, political reporter covering the White House for the website Politico, says the relationship between the two leaders has deteriorated sharply in recent weeks.
2: What's kind of interesting is that Trump is pretty angry with Netanyahu, and the relationship is much weaker today than it was even a few weeks ago or a few months ago, because Trump feels like he was kind of sold a false bill of goods with Iran, that Netanyahu came to Washington in February before the war, made this big pitch for it, and Trump thought it would be easy since Venezuela had gone pretty well in terms of the operation to get Maduro.
1: The chief prosecutor of the International Criminal Court has been suspended amid allegations of sexual abuse. Karim Khan has denied wrongdoing in a scandal that has embroiled the court since 2024. William Denslow reports from Brussels.
3: The decision to suspend Karim Khan follows a move by the ICC's executive committee to refer the case to a special session of the court's members. The claims against Khan emerged in 2024, and the prominent British lawyer is accused of engaging in non-consensual sexual behaviour with an ICC staffer. Khan's lawyers say he categorically denies the allegations that he acted in a manner that could be interpreted as coercive, exploitative, or professionally inappropriate. Khan has temporarily recused himself from the division of the court that investigates those accused of atrocities. He could now face a vote on whether to remove him from the prosecutor's office, but the ICC maintains that the suspension is not an indication of a final outcome. William Denslow, Brussels.
1: At least 37 people are now confirmed to have died and more than 470 have been injured after an earthquake hit the Philippines, according to the local disaster agency. Rescue operations are still underway on the southern island of Mindanao. Rebecca Bunden reports.
4: Rescue crews are continuing to search for survivors after a powerful earthquake struck the southern Philippines. The 7.8 magnitude quake caused buildings to collapse, triggered landslides and damaged roads and bridges. Thousands of residents have been forced from their homes, with many spending the night in evacuation centres as strong aftershocks continue. Authorities warn the death toll could rise as emergency teams work to reach some of the hardest hit communities. The government has mobilised military and disaster response units to support rescue and relief efforts.
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2: From Feature Story News in London, I'm Stuart Smith. US President Donald Trump cursed at Israeli Prime Minister Benjamin Netanyahu during a phone call on Monday, calling him crazy and accusing him of ingratitude, according to multiple sources who spoke to America's ABC News. The roughly 15-minute exchange was triggered by Israel's continued military escalation in Lebanon, which the White House fears could torpedo ongoing negotiations with Iran, a deal President Trump says could be reached within days. Daniel Lipman, political reporter covering the White House for the website Politico, says the relationship between the two leaders has deteriorated sharply in recent weeks.
3: What's kind of interesting is that Trump is pretty angry with Netanyahu, and the relationship is much weaker today than it was even a few weeks ago or a few months ago, because Trump feels like he was kind of sold a false bill of goods with Iran, that Netanyahu came to Washington in February before the war, made this big pitch for it, and Trump thought it would be easy since Venezuela had gone pretty well in terms of the operation to get Maduro.
2: The chief prosecutor of the International Criminal Court has been suspended amid allegations of sexual abuse. Karim Khan has denied wrongdoing in a scandal that has embroiled the court since 2024. William Denslow reports from Brussels.
4: The decision to suspend Karim Khan follows a move by the ICC's executive committee to refer the case to a special session of the court's members. The claims against Khan emerged in 2024, and the prominent British lawyer is accused of engaging in non-consensual sexual behaviour with an ICC staffer. Khan's lawyers say he categorically denies the allegations that he acted in a manner that could be interpreted as coercive, exploitative, or professionally inappropriate. Khan has temporarily recused himself from the division of the court that investigates those accused of atrocities. Could now face a vote on whether to remove him from the prosecutor's office, but the ICC maintains that the suspension is not an indication of a final outcome. William Denslow, Brussels.
2: At least 37 people are now confirmed to have died and more than 470 have been injured after an earthquake hit the Philippines, according to the local disaster agency. Rescue operations are still underway on the southern island of Mindanao. Rebecca Bunden reports.
5: Rescue crews are continuing to search for survivors after a powerful earthquake struck the southern Philippines. The 7.8 magnitude quake caused buildings to collapse, triggered landslides and damaged roads and bridges. Thousands of residents have been forced from their homes, with many spending the night in evacuation centres as strong aftershocks continue. Authorities warn the death toll could rise as emergency teams work to reach some of the hardest hit communities. The government has mobilised military and disaster response units to support rescue and relief efforts.
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6: In cricket, Australia take on Bangladesh in the first ODI in Dhaka today, with Josh Inglis captaining the side after Mitchell Marsh was ruled out with an ankle injury and Travis Head unavailable for personal reasons. The three-match series marks Australia's first bilateral ODI tour of Bangladesh in 15 years and serves as key preparation ahead of the T20S. The ICC Women's T20 World Cup begins this Friday in England. With defending champions Australia, hosts England and New Zealand among the strong contenders in the 12-team event running through early July. There's grass court action as the HSBC Championships get underway at Queen's Club in London. Britain's Harriet Dart and other players kicked off their campaigns this week in the key Wimbledon warm-up event running through mid-June. Alexander Zverev finally claimed his first Grand Slam title, defeating Flavio Caboli in a five-set epic to win the French Open men's final just days ago. Mira Andreeva also triumphed in the women's final as the clay court season concluded. The FIFA World Cup opens across North America in just 2 days. England, fresh from their 1-0 warm-up win over New Zealand, thanks to a Harry Kane header. Prepare for the group stage while Scotland gear up after thrashing Bolivia 4-0 in their final friendly. New Zealand, despite the narrow loss to England, head into the tournament as underdogs ready to challenge in their group. Australia's first match is against Turkey next weekend. In Australian rules football, round 13 of the AFL saw Fremantle deliver a record thrashing of North Melbourne, while the Western Bulldogs edged Hawthorn and Adelaide, held off Geelong in a thriller. Fans in Singapore and Hong Kong can catch the next round of matches live. over the coming days, and the Tour de France gets started on July 4th with a team time trial in Barcelona, as cycling enthusiasts mark their calendars for the Grand Départ and the three-week Grand Tour.
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1: Made a great choice. We're your home away from home. We're AXR with Rihanna and Ed Sheeran and Khalid. Next to Beautiful People. First, showbiz.
2: British actor Anthony Head has died at the age of 72. The star of Buffy the Vampire Slayer and Ted Lasso passed away from complications due to pneumonia. His daughters, Emily and Daisy, confirmed the news, saying he went peacefully surrounded by family. Tributes have poured in for Mobo Awards founder Kanye King, who has died at 57. The British music executive was remembered as a visionary who changed the face of culture and music. Stars including Idris Elba, Alicia Dixon, and Stormzy have paid their respects. In China, authorities are cracking down on microdramas. The short-form videos have surged in popularity, but officials are targeting content with soft porn, violence, and materialism. The move comes amid growing concerns over their influence on viewers. The Wayans family is back with Scary Movie 6. The latest instalment takes on cancel culture and has just hit cinemas. Marlon and Sean Wayans return to direct with stars including Anna Faris and Lizzo joining the cast. Vivid Sydney continues to light up the Harbour City. The festival runs until the 13th of June with installations, music and food events drawing big crowds. Highlights include performances by Kay Tempest, Matt Corby and new drone shows plus the Fire Kitchen at Barangaroo. A new First Nations rom-com is turning heads at the Sydney Film Festival. The story set in Arnhem Land brings a fresh take on young love in a remote Northern Territory community. It is part of the Proper Loved Up Shorts programme, exploring messy, tender connections. Australian singer Ruel has announced his new album, Kicking and Screaming. The release on the 12th of June expands his previous project with 10 fresh tracks reflecting life in Los Angeles. In New Zealand, director Andrew Niccol has returned home for his latest film, I Object. The Oscar-nominated Kiwi is shooting the feel-good family project in Wellington, with stars including Ethan Hawke, Anna Faris, and Carl Urban. It follows a boy who sees faces in everyday objects after losing his father. And Universal has named its new UK theme park the Universal United Kingdom Resort. The government has pledged £1.3 billion in support for the project. It marks a major boost for British entertainment and tourism.

0: Asia's number one expat station, Marae XR, with Cyndi Lauper and Kygo next.
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2: From Feature Story News in London, I'm Stuart Smith. US President Donald Trump cursed at Israeli Prime Minister Benjamin Netanyahu during a phone call on Monday, calling him crazy and accusing him of ingratitude, according to multiple sources who spoke to America's ABC News. The roughly 15-minute exchange was triggered by Israel's continued military escalation in Lebanon, which the White House fears could torpedo ongoing negotiations with Iran, a deal President Trump says could be reached within days. Daniel Lipman, political reporter covering the White House for the website Politico, says the relationship between the two leaders has deteriorated sharply in recent weeks.
3: What's kind of interesting is that Trump is pretty angry with Netanyahu, and the relationship is much weaker today than it was even a few weeks ago or a few months ago, because Trump feels like he was kind of sold a false bill of goods with Iran, that Netanyahu came to Washington in February before the war, made this big pitch for it, and Trump thought it would be easy since Venezuela had gone pretty well in terms of the operation to get Maduro.
2: The chief prosecutor of the International Criminal Court has been suspended amid allegations of sexual abuse. Karim Khan has denied wrongdoing in a scandal that has embroiled the court since 2024. William Denslow reports from Brussels.
4: The decision to suspend Karim Khan follows a move by the ICC's executive committee to refer the case to a special session of the court's members. The claims against Khan emerged in 2024, and the prominent British lawyer is accused of engaging in non-consensual sexual behaviour with an ICC staffer. Khan's lawyers say he categorically denies the allegations that he acted in a manner that could be interpreted as coercive, exploitative, or professionally inappropriate. Khan has temporarily recused himself from the division of the court that investigates those accused of atrocities. Could now face a vote on whether to remove him from the prosecutor's office, but the ICC maintains that the suspension is not an indication of a final outcome. William Denslow, Brussels.
2: At least 37 people are now confirmed to have died and more than 470 have been injured after an earthquake hit the Philippines, according to the local disaster agency. Rescue operations are still underway on the southern island of Mindanao. Rebecca Bunden reports.
5: Rescue crews are continuing to search for survivors after a powerful earthquake struck the southern Philippines. The 7.8 magnitude quake caused buildings to collapse, triggered landslides and damaged roads and bridges. Thousands of residents have been forced from their homes, with many spending the night in evacuation centres as strong aftershocks continue. Authorities warn the death toll could rise as emergency teams work to reach some of the hardest hit communities. The government has mobilised military and disaster response units to support rescue and relief efforts.
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6: In cricket, Australia take on Bangladesh in the first ODI in Dhaka today, with Josh Inglis captaining the side after Mitchell Marsh was ruled out with an ankle injury and Travis Head unavailable for personal reasons. The three-match series marks Australia's first bilateral ODI tour of Bangladesh in 15 years and serves as key preparation ahead of the T20S. The ICC Women's T20 World Cup begins this Friday in England. With defending champions Australia, hosts England and New Zealand among the strong contenders in the 12-team event running through early July. There's grass court action as the HSBC Championships get underway at Queen's Club in London. Britain's Harriet Dart and other players kicked off their campaigns this week in the key Wimbledon warm-up event running through mid-June. Alexander Zverev finally claimed his first Grand Slam title, defeating Flavio Caboli in a five-set epic to win the French Open men's final just days ago. Mira Andreeva also triumphed in the women's final as the clay court season concluded. The FIFA World Cup opens across North America in just 2 days. England, fresh from their 1-0 warm-up win over New Zealand, thanks to a Harry Kane header. Prepare for the group stage, while Scotland gear up after thrashing Bolivia 4-0 in their final friendly. New Zealand, despite the narrow loss to England, head into the tournament as underdogs ready to challenge in their group. Australia's first match is against Turkey next weekend. In Australian rules football, round 13 of the AFL saw Fremantle deliver a record thrashing of North Melbourne, while the Western Bulldogs edged Hawthorn and Adelaide, held off Geelong in a thriller. Fans in Singapore and Hong Kong can catch the next round of matches live. Over the coming days, and the Tour de France gets started on July 4th with a team time trial in Barcelona, as cycling enthusiasts mark their calendars for the Grand Départ and the 3-week Grand Tour.
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1: 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See what I did there. First is Ellie Goulding, 16.

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1: Shawn Mendes and Billie Eilish are playing side by side in seconds. First, though, here's your showbiz for a Wednesday morning.
2: British actor Anthony Head has died at the age of 72. The star of Buffy the Vampire Slayer and Ted Lasso passed away from complications due to pneumonia. His daughters, Emily and Daisy, confirmed the news, saying he went peacefully surrounded by family. Tributes have poured in for Mobo Awards founder Kanye King, who has died at 57. The British music executive was remembered as a visionary who changed the face of culture and music. Stars including Idris Elba, Alicia Dixon and Stormzy have paid their respects. In China, authorities are cracking down on micro-dramas. The short-form videos have surged in popularity, but officials are targeting content with soft porn, violence and materialism. The move comes amid growing concerns over their influence on viewers. The Wayans family is back with Scary Movie 6. The latest instalment takes on cancel culture and has just hit cinemas. Marlon and Sean Wayans return to direct with stars including Anna Faris and Lizzo joining the cast. Vivid Sydney continues to light up the Harbour City. The festival runs until the 13th of June with installations, music and food events drawing big crowds. Highlights include performances by Kay Tempest, Matt Corby and new drone shows plus the fire kitchen at Barangaroo. A new First Nations rom-com is turning heads at the Sydney Film Festival. The story set in Arnhem Land brings a fresh take on young love in a remote Northern Territory community. It is part of the Proper Loved Up Shorts programme, exploring messy, tender connections. Australian singer Ruel has announced his new album, Kicking and Screaming. The release on the 12th of June expands his previous project with 10 fresh tracks reflecting life in Los Angeles. In New Zealand, director Andrew Niccol has returned home for his latest film, I Object. The Oscar-nominated Kiwi is shooting the feel-good family project in Wellington, with stars including Ethan Hawke, Anna Faris and Carl Urban. It follows a boy who sees faces in everyday objects after losing his father. And Universal has named its new UK theme park the Universal United Kingdom Resort. The government has pledged £1.3 billion in support for the project. It marks a major boost for British entertainment and tourism.
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1: This is AXR. Good morning. Taylor Swift and Shane Cotter on the way in moments.
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3: From Feature Story News in Washington, I'm Nick Harper. US President Donald Trump says he may have an idea about a possible Iran deal in the next day or two. According to CNN, the president has suggested a deal is close 37 times since the start of the conflict. It's unclear if negotiators are any closer to narrowing the gaps over difficult issues, including reopening the Strait of Hormuz and Iran handing over its enriched uranium.
4: We have ongoing negotiations in Iran and with Iran, that hasn't stopped, and we could have at least an idea by 1 or 2 days from now, but I think it's going well. The blockade continues to hold 100%. Nothing is getting through our blockade. No oil, no income, no nothing. Nothing's getting through the blockade.
3: At least 37 people are now confirmed to have died and more than 470 injured after an earthquake hit the Philippines. That's according to the local disaster agency. Rescue operations are still underway, and the death toll is expected to rise. The company behind the popular AI tool ChatGPT, OpenAI, is set to become a publicly traded company a short time after its biggest rival, Anthropic, revealed it was doing the same. Ever since Mitch McCann reports from New York.
5: In a post online, OpenAI said it recently submitted what is known as a confidential S-1, the formal filing required for an IPO, or initial public offering. The company went on to say, "We have not decided on timing yet. It may be a while because there are things we want to do that are likely easier as a private company." OpenAI is behind ChatGPT, the revolutionary AI chatbot now used by millions of people. In March, the company was valued at $852 billion after reportedly raising $122 billion in funding to grow its business. Earlier this month, Anthropic, the company behind the ChatGPT rival, Claude, also announced it was going public. In its most recent funding round, the company was valued at $952 billion. Mitch McCann, New York.
3: Hundreds of Iraqi Kurdish migrants trying to reach the UK were tortured and threatened with organ removal last year, according to British media. Hostages who escaped told the BBC that they were captured by a Libyan militia, which blackmailed their families into paying $5,000 under threat of having a kidney removed. Ever since Stuart Smith sends this report from London.
6: The BBC investigation found that during the summer of 2025, migrants travelling from Iraqi Kurdistan to the UK via Libya in northern Africa were intercepted by a militia. It was making money by kidnapping and imprisoning migrants and blackmailing them in a largely lawless country. Conditions were so cramped, according to survivors, they were forced to sleep standing up, and some report being tortured.
3: From bureaus worldwide, this is FSN.
0: AXR Sport.
7: Bangladesh beat Australia by 86 runs in the first ODI in Mirpur today. Nahid Rana took 4 wickets with express pace as the host posted 284 for 8 before bowling out a depleted Australian side for 191 for 9 in the rain-affected chase. Josh Inglis captained in the absence of